I'm a jazz vocalist. Believe it or not, I grew up in Brooklyn, New York, but I left when I was 11 years old to my grandfather's farm in McDonald, Pennsylvania. I was 11 years old and finished school there. Then went to a place called California State College, where I met my wife, and that's where it began.

0: I did a lot of shows. You know, I found that I had a talent for singing. I always played guitar. And I've met a lot of wonderful mentors, starting with Roger Humphreys in Pittsburgh. And from there, it helped launch my career on what direction I wanted to do with my life. And it's been a wonderful journey since then. I thank Pittsburgh for that, because as you know, there were so many wonderful places that you can go to and jam and sit in, and some extremely talented musicians who were unsung heroes, and I became the benefactor of that. Looking from afar at what's been happening in our city of Pittsburgh, it seems like it's full circle now. There's such a resurgence of it. I think Pittsburgh is going to be one of the foremost cities for art and culture in the next 5 years. They're still working out this money thing, you know. I haven't seen Jenny. 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
2: Sounds of Jazz on the Weekend. Here, the new one from pianist and vocalist Diane Marino. It's called Live at Vitello's, and here with a fascinating blending together of the Chopin Prelude No. 28 and How Insensitive. Diane Marino, here on Weekend Jazz.

0: Thank you. Thank you very much. Beautiful song.
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A band regularly heard on Monday nights at the Zalgaz Grotto on Stadium Boulevard in Ann Arbor. That is the Paul Keller Orchestra. They're doing music of Greg Hill. New release called Thank You Notes, the music of Greg Hill, and from it the tune Dalla Holla. Bassist Paul Keller and the orchestra. These are Sounds of Jazz on the Weekend. I'm Scott Hanley here on the Pittsburgh Jazz Channel, WZUM. Turning next to a band known as Le Cats, which if you spell the last name Stachel backwards, that's the name of the band. On woodwinds, it's led by Karen Stachel and Norbert Stachel, and here they are with Upper West Side Story, Le Cats, from their new release called Live at the Break Room.

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The Tad Dameron tune, On a Misty Night, done there by Tumbo Bravo, and Paul Vornhagen is a special guest there from this new release called The Joy of the Mambo. Paul Vornhagen on tenor and soprano sax, flute, piccolo, and ocarinas, as well as Latin percussion, with the band Tumbo Bravo, out of the Detroit scene. Before that, also out of the Detroit scene, but recorded in Paramus, New Jersey, the Joe Syrian Motor City Jazz Octet. They're doing Night and Day from their new release out called Secret Message. And that also featured Paul Bolenbeck on guitar, Adam Birnbaum on piano, Joe Syrian at the drums, and the leader of the band. I'm Scott Hanley here with Jazz on Your Weekend, turning out to something recorded in New York City. Catherine Russell live at Jazz at Lincoln Center, here with the band that includes Matt Munisteri on guitar and John Allred trombone, and also John Eric Kelso on trumpet. And also the tap dance work here of Michela Marino Lerman on I Like Pie, I Like Cake. Catherine Russell, live at Jazz at Lincoln Center, and here on WZOM.

0: WZUM is supported in part by Harry Connick Jr. at Heinz Hall, Wednesday, July 22nd. The New Orleans native who's known for his music as well as film, television, and Broadway, Harry Connick Jr., singer, composer, actor, at Heinz Hall for one show, Wednesday, July 22nd. Tickets and information at pittsburghsymphony.org.
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2: 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It's a mix of upbeat tunes from the Great American Songbook with music from New Orleans, Brazil, and wherever else uplifting jazz is created. 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

Race, from the Ellington Masterworks release of the Smithsonian Jazz Masterworks Orchestra, produced by MCG Jazz, brand new release. Another new release with strong Pittsburgh connections, drummer Reed Hoysen and the Reed Hoysen Project, it's called Home, featuring Keith Bishop on saxes and flutes, Dan Wilson guitar, Billy Test at the keys, Tony DePaulis on bass, Hugo Cruz on percussion, and herewith, Got to Get You Into My Life.

A recording done a little more than 10 years ago, that is pianist Jerry Allen with Kurt Rosenwinkel on guitar, new release out called A Lovesome Thing. And that was, of course, Embraceable You. I'm Scott Hanley here on the Pittsburgh Jazz Channel, WZUM, turning to the new one from Arturo Sandoval. It's called Sangu, and from it, the tune Panza. Arturo Sandoval on WZUM.

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the classic Blue Note collection of Stanley Turrentine. Yours for a gift of $180 to WZUM, the Pittsburgh Jazz Channel. Tenor sax master Stanley Turrentine was a native of Pittsburgh's Hill District. His career spanned decades and took him around the world. In the 1950s, he went on the road with the bands of Lowell Fulson and Earl Bostick, plus gigs with Tad Dameron in Cleveland. After a pause for the Army, Stanley came back to Pittsburgh in 1959 and was quickly hired by Max Roach. Playing with Max Roach brought Stanley to the notice of Alfred Lion of Blue Note Records, and in 1960, an exclusive contract for the future tenor legend.

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0: They call themselves MTB. That's Brad Meldow for the M and keyboard, Mark Turner on tenor sax for the T, and Peter Bernstein on guitar for the B. The tune was Ode to Angela, and they're with the new release called Solid Jackson from MTB. These are Sounds of Jazz on the Weekend. I'm Scott Hanley, and here is Mark Grandfield from his new one called It's Getting Late, and here with Adam Birnbaum on piano, Just One of Those Things. Mark Grandfield on Weekend Jazz.
1: It was just one of those things, one of those crazy things, one of those bells that now and then rings, just one of those things. Yeah, it was just one of those nights, one of those fabulous flights, a trip to the moon on gossamer wings, just one of those things. 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

I should have saved those leftover dreams.

Dede Bridgewater at the vocal, Bill Charlap on piano, and Here's That Rainy Day. A record long awaited for the tours they've done just as a duo together in recent years. Well, Dede Bridgewater had worked mostly with Renee Rosnes, who is the wife of pianist Bill Charlap. And Bill Charlap had no interest in doing things like Brazilian sounds and other things that weren't really in his bailiwick. And this was the result in a beautiful, beautiful record. Dede Bridgewater and Bill Charlap, they call it Elemental. Before that, Arturo Sandoval on trumpet doing Bye Bye Blackbird from his release My Foolish Heart. Up next, Ron Carter on the bass with Stephen Scott on piano, and this is Bésame Mucho.

0: WZOM is supported in part by Harry Connick Jr. at Heinz Hall, Wednesday, July 22nd. The New Orleans native who's known for his music as well as film, television, and Broadway, Harry Connick Jr., singer, composer, actor, at Heinz Hall for one show, Wednesday, July 22nd. Tickets and information at pittsburghsymphony.org.
1: Let's pause, Jazz, for your Saturday to get a look at the area weather from WZUM. Showers and thunderstorms likely throughout the day, patchy smoke as well, with a high headed to right about 84. A chance of showers and thunderstorms lingers through this evening, with a low dropping to near 65. Mostly sunny throughout the day for tomorrow, the high near 79, and mostly clear for Sunday evening, the low dropping to 58. That's a look at your area weather from WZUM. 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Taking a look at a couple for tomorrow at 10 a.m., you'll find the Eric DeFade Trio at Shoe Brew in Zelianople. And at noon, you'll find the Thomas Wendt Quartet at the Golden Age Beer Company in Homestead. 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There's more great jazz just around the corner at your home for it.

From a couple of years ago, that's Bill Frisell on guitar with Greg Tardy on tenor sax. The tune is called The Pioneers from the release 4. Guitarist Bill Frisell. Scott Hanley here with Jazz on Our Weekend. New one from trumpeter Thomas Marriott up next. It's called Screen Time, and this is It's Such a Good Feeling. Trumpeter Thomas Marriott.

A hit by the Stylistics, that is Joe Syrian and the Motor City Jazz Octet. People Make the World Go Round, from this release, Secret Message. New one from drummer Joe Syrian and the Motor City Jazz Octet. That was Paul Bolenbeck, guitar. I'm Scott Hanley here with Jazz on Your Weekend. Turning next to pianist and record producer David Chesky, his recent one called The Great European Songbook, and jazzing it up a bit, here's Prelude No. 6 from the Well-Tempered Clavier.

0: 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It's a marvelous telling of just a part of an important story of Pittsburgh and of jazz in America. We Knew What We Had, The Story of Pittsburgh Jazz. 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
3: Sounds of Jazz on the weekend here with Hugo Cruz and Caminos from the new release called Figure It Out. Here featuring a number of notables in the Pittsburgh scene as well as from Cuba and all across the country, including Max Leek, Luce DeLute, and Roger Humphreys. From this release, here's Swing in the Mountains, Hugo Cruz and Caminos on WZUM.

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From a new release called The Sistering, they're featuring Lois Deloach on something called Follow the Stream. Also on this record, vocal music sisters, if you will, Nina Freelon, Lenora Zenzeli, and Kate McGarry. The Sistering, this new release. I'm Scott Hanley here on the Pittsburgh Jazz Channel, WZUM, turning next to a new release from Reed Masters Karen Stachel and Norbert Stachel. And if you take their last names and spell it backwards, it's LaCats, which is what they call this group. Karen Stachel and Norbert Stachel and LaCats with Giovanni Hidalgo and the tune here, Peace on Earth. Live at the Break Room, the release, here on WZUM.

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Vocalist Judith Owen from her new release called Suit Yourself, with a lot of musicians out of the New Orleans scene, David Torkanowski on piano, David Blankhorn on guitar, and also the Judith Owen Big Band on this release too. There with the tune To Your Door, with very much of a Django Reinhardt feel to it. And we'll turn to more of the Django feel here with the new release from the Django Festival All-Stars. The album is called Evolution. From it, here is Swing and Ready.

0: WZOM is supported in part by Harry Connick Jr. at Heinz Hall. Wednesday, July 22nd. The New Orleans native who's known for his music as well as film, television, and Broadway, Harry Connick Jr., singer, composer, actor, at Heinz Hall for one show, Wednesday, July 22nd. Tickets and information at pittsburghsymphony.org.
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Pianist, composer, and arranger Helen Sung with a new big band release, the Helen Sung Big Band, and it's called Oracles. And there are a lot of dedications to important oracles in the jazz realm, including this kind of movement, this suite, if you will, called Pianism. And we heard their movement number 3 from that of Herbie Hancock, Helen Sung, and her big band, the new release called Oracles. I'm Scott Hanley here on the Pittsburgh Jazz Channel, WZUM, turning next to trumpeter Jeremy Pelt from his latest release, Our Community Will Not Be Erased. This is called Manifesto. Trumpeter Jeremy Pelt on Weekend Jazz.

Hi, this is Chris Brubeck, and I want to thank you for your support of WZUM. We need jazz on the airwaves, and they're putting it out there. Yeah.

Saxophonist Lakeisha Benjamin, she has a new release out called We Dream and a number of special guests on it, including here on this track, trumpeter Sean Jones. My Only, the name of the tune there, Lakeisha Benjamin featuring Sean Jones. I'm Scott Hanley here on the Pittsburgh Jazz Channel, WZUM, turning next to guitarist Doug McDonald from his latest called Tribute to South Central, joined by Wayne Cobham on trumpet, flugelhorn, and flugelbone, and also Richard Turner on the keys. This is Blues in the Desert, guitarist Doug McDonald on Weekend Jazz.

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Eliani Elias from her new release called Ao O, and they're with Sodanzo Samba with a very engaged crowd in San Francisco. I'm Scott Hanley here with Jazz on Your Weekend. New music up next with Javon Jackson, the saxophonist, paying tribute to music of Bob Dylan, and here featuring vocalist Nicole Zoraitis on Forever Young. Javon Jackson and music of Bob Dylan on Weekend Jazz.

Back in 2011, as he was winding down his last nightside show and WDUQ was about to change hands, Tony Mowat and a lot of the folks he has guests on air with him that night said, "We're going to be back. We will return." And that's exactly what's happened. WZUM is here. It wasn't here in 2011. In 2011, you had to settle for jazz kind of in the middle of the day, the evening, late overnight, but not

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And from all of us who treasure this music, who love being able to hear it around the clock on WZUM and around the clock throughout Pittsburgh, thank you.

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1: Sounds of Jazz on the Weekend here on the Pittsburgh Jazz Channel, WZUM. I'm Scott Hanley, and here is vocalist Stacey Kent from her new one, A Time for Love. 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

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AAMI offers instruction for all races, all ages, children through seniors. 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The Afro-American Music Institute, 7131 Hamilton Avenue, Homewood, 412-241-6775.

That is pianist Amit Cohen, along with very good company, including George Coleman and Tivon Pennicott on tenor saxes and Jeremy Pelt on trumpet, and that was Blue Train. Pianist Amit Cohen from his brand new release called Universal Truth. I'm Scott Hanley here on the Pittsburgh Jazz Channel, WZUM, turning now to a recording done by pianist Jerry Allen in France with Kurt Rosenwinkel at the guitar. It's a lovely thing called A Lovesome Thing, and from it here is Thelonious Monk's Ruby My Dear. Jerry Allen and Kurt Rosenwinkel on Weekend Jazz.

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Chris Hazelton at the organ from his new release In Rotation. He joined by Brett Jackson on sax and Peter Schlamm on vibes, and they're doing the Tad Dameron tune On a Misty Night. Chris Hazelton from the new release In Rotation. Before that, we heard Catherine Russell from her new recording, done live at Jazz at Lincoln Center in New York, from the Apple Room, which is the larger room than the club, than Dizzy's Club, which is next door. But they both look over the southern part of Central Park, which is kind of cool. They're doing Catherine Russell with Keep Your Mind on Me. I'm Scott Hanley here with Jazz on our weekend. New sounds up next from harmonicist and vibraphonist Hendrik Merkens here on the harmonica, and the title track from his new release, Samba Tanto, on Weekend Jazz. Here's Hendrik Merkens.

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Drummer Reed Hoisin with his new release called Home, and it's a homecoming of sorts with a lot of Pittsburgh originals like Keith Bishop and Billy Test, Tony DePaulis, also Hugo Cruz on percussion and Dan Wilson on guitar. They're doing Sweet Love of Mine, the Reed Hoisin Project. These are Sounds of Jazz on the Weekend. I'm Scott Hanley here, turning next to vocalist Marcus Goldhaber from his new release called The Promise of You, with Art Hirahara on piano, and Let's Get Lost.

Hi, I'm saxophonist Tony Campbell, and there's only one place to listen to jazz on the radio in Pittsburgh, WZUM, where jazz is the standard.

The Eyal Vilner Big Band with the new release called Big Apple, and they're with Drop Me Off in Harlem. Before that, the Dave Brubeck Quartet from the great album Time Out and Three to Get Ready. Scott Hanley here with Jazz on Your Weekend. There's a new release out from vocalist Tierney Sutton with Tamir Hendelman on piano called Spring, and it's songs about that season. Here with You Must Believe in Spring. Tierney Sutton and Tamir Hendelman on Weekend Jazz.

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1: Pianist Billy Childs has a new one out called Triumvirate here in the trio setting with Matt Penman on bass and Ari Honig on drums. And this is Lazy Afternoon at the piano, Billy Childs on WZUM.

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Bobby Broom on guitar from his new release, A Note of Thanks, featuring a lot of music of Sonny Rollins there with Doxy. I'm Scott Hanley here on the Pittsburgh Jazz Channel, WZUM, turning next to a recording done, apparently the last recording by pianist Chick Corea. It's called Forever Yours. It's all solo piano, and it's really quite beautiful. Here he is with Smoke Gets in Your Eyes, Chick Corea, here on WZUM.

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1: Not too long ago, a listener paid WZUM a tremendous compliment by saying, "You are getting so close to the roots of community radio." 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Anytime you want to hear this music, it's right here. Anytime you want to hear some of the legends of jazz from Pittsburgh, Ahmad Jamal, George Benson, Art Blakey, Billy Eckstein, Stanley Turrentine, Mary Lou Williams, Earl Hines, they're all right here. You will hear them when you listen to WZUM. 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

April Varner doing Mr. Paganini from her new release, simply called Ella, as in Ella Fitzgerald, who often sang Mr. Paganini. April Varner is her name. Vance Thompson up next, his new release out. He's on the Vibes, and it's called Lost and Found. And from it, this is Tell It Like It Is. 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

0: WZOM is supported in part by Harry Connick Jr. at Heinz Hall. Wednesday, July 22nd. The New Orleans native who's known for his music as well as film, television, and Broadway, Harry Connick Jr., singer, composer, actor, at Heinz Hall for one show, Wednesday, July 22nd. Tickets and information at pittsburghsymphony.org.
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Bassist Paul Keller, the Paul Keller Orchestra, and the new release, A Note of Thanks, and there with the tune, Dalla Holla, the Paul Keller Orchestra. I'm Scott Hanley here with Sounds of Jazz on the Weekend on the Pittsburgh Jazz Channel, WZOM. Turning next to a new release by saxophonist Ron Burris, it's Ron Burris meets Marcos Silva, the keyboardist who wrote this tune called Never Go Back. Ron Burris on tenor, here on Weekend Jazz.

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Chicago's Brad Good on trumpet there with his new quintet date that also features special guest Ernie Watts on tenor sax. Live Your Dream is the release, live at the North Street Cabaret. And there we heard Goose Dance from Brad Good and Ernie Watts. I'm Scott Hanley here with Sounds of Jazz on your weekend on the Pittsburgh Jazz Channel, WZUM. Turning next to a saxophonist, a Michigan native who these days spends a lot of time in New York and in Philadelphia, works a lot with Orrin Evans, saxophonist Caleb Wheeler Curtis. His new release out is called Ritual, and from it, this is called Pond. Saxophonist Caleb Wheeler Curtis.

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From the Nashville scene, that is Dennis Soli on sax and B.G. Adair and her trio. She at the piano with Love for Sale. From the release, Sax and Swing. These are Sounds of Jazz on the Weekend. I'm Scott Hanley here with Cantina de Luna and Otmero Ruiz with Waters of March. The album is called Lado de Be Brazilian Project 2, featuring Cantina de Luna on vocal and Bob Shepherd at the flute.

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singer, trumpeter, also pianist, and songwriter Benny Benack III from his release This Is the Life, recorded live at the Blue Llama in Ann Arbor. They're doing Spring in Manhattan. Benny Benack III. Before that, Tyler Henderson on piano from a new release called Love Endures, and On a Clear Day, You Can See Forever. I'm Scott Hanley here with Jazz on Our Weekend. The partnership here of Benny Carter and Oscar Peterson takes us to I Get a Kick Out of You from the release Cosmopolite, the Oscar Peterson Verve Sessions. Also joined here with Barney Kessel, guitar, Ray Brown on bass, J.C. Hurd at the drums. Benny Carter at the sax, Oscar Peterson, piano.

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the Organic Vibe Trio there with Sherwood from the release Moscow from a few years back. I'm Scott Hanley here with Jazz on Your Weekend. Turning next to a recording, actually it's a 2-CD set by pianist Larry Vukovic called Blue Balkan, Then and Now. And here the tune, After Hours.

Hi, this is Michael Weiss, jazz pianist in New York City, and I tune in to WZUM for the best in jazz in Pittsburgh.

They call themselves Groovology, and the new release is called Almost Home. Aaron Araneta on tenor sax and David Yamasaki on guitar. Bubbles the Clown, the tune, from Groovology. I'm Scott Hanley here with Jazz on Our Weekend. Another new one, it's Sarah Hanrahan on alto sax and the tune On the Trail. Mark Carey is at the piano.

The past is the present, the continuing jazz legacy of Pittsburgh. It's a CD for your gift of $120 to WZUM. This is a new musical project from Lighthouse Arts with great recordings of established Pittsburgh jazz artists, torchbearers who've kept the sounds vibrant, and new young lions blazing a musical trail with enthusiasm and vigor.

0: Recorded in Aspinwall at Hyde Studios, this CD features 22 musical notables from the Pittsburgh scene. Dwayne Dolphin, Sean Jones, Eric Johnson, Lou Stilute, Maureen Budway, Roger Humphreys, Dave Budway, James Moore, Emmett Goods, Jeff Bush, Eric DeFate, Robbie Edwards, Brett Williams, Paul Thompson, Thomas Wendt, Warren Wolfe, Benny Benack III, Michael Stevenson, Evan Hetrick, Anton DeFade, and George Hyde III. 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
0: Here's the Bob James Trio from the recent release called Feel Like Making Live, revisiting some of his earlier hits, a rendition here of Maputo.

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AAMI offers instruction for all races, all ages, children through seniors. 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The Afro-American Music Institute, 7131 Hamilton Avenue, Homewood, 412-241-6775.

The Modern Jazz Quartet, a tune they recorded many times over the decades, called Django, dedicated to Django Reinhardt, written by pianist John Lewis. I believe this recording was done in 1959 in Bonn, Germany, with Percy Heath at the bass, Connie Kay drums, Milt Jackson vibes, and John Lewis at the piano. The Modern Jazz Quartet with Django. I'm Scott Hanley here with Jazz on Our Weekend with Sounds Up Next, the new release from trombonist Reggie Watkins called Rivers. Here joined by Michael Burnaby, piano, Eli Naragon, bass, Jason Washington Jr. at the drums. This is Dawn of Peace, trombonist Reggie Watkins on Weekend Jazz.

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1: A one, a two, a one, two, three.

Blues in the Night. That's B.G. Adair at the piano with Roger Spencer on bass and Chris Brown on drums from her release, The Days of Wine and Roses. Pianist B.G. Adair. Before that, we heard from Cindy Winters, the vocalist and actress who you know from Broadway shows, but also she has a new release out which is dedicated to the music associated with Lena Horne. And from that, we heard The Rules of the Road from Cindy Winters. I'm Scott Hanley here with Jazz on Your Weekend. Jocelyn Gould joins us on guitar now from her release Elegant Traveler. This is called Kindling from Jocelyn Gould.

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Grammy-winning recording engineer Jim Anderson is from Butler, Pennsylvania. So is trombonist Jim Pugh. The two of them have gotten together for a new project called New American Symphonies. We'll be talking with the two of them about that next week, and this week we visit with Jim Anderson about his career as a recording engineer with NPR, in the movies, with the Muppets, and his time at WDUQ and at Duquesne University. The Scene, Sunday at 5 on WZUM.

A great tune by trombonist and writer Curtis Fuller called A La Mode. They're the Brass Tracks Jazz Orchestra from their release from a few years back called First Track, A La Mode. Tawanda before that did Sister Moon from the release Smile. You're listening to Sounds of Jazz on the Weekend. I'm Scott Hanley, joined next here with Dominique Eade on the vocal of I'll Take Romance with Benny Golson on tenor sax.

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Early Errol Garner recordings from the 1940s for Savoy Records. There were John Levy on bass and George DeHart on drums. Somebody Loves Me, Errol Garner. Scott Hanley here with Jazz on Your Weekend. Turning next to trumpeter Booker Little from what was his last record done as a leader back in 1961. Joined here by Julian Priester, trombone, George Coleman on tenor sax, and Don Friedman on piano. This is Calling Softly, Booker Little on Weekend Jazz.

0: You've heard us talking about taking donations of cars, boats, motorcycles, any vehicle. 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Or you purchased a piece of land with the intention of building on it, but never wound up having the time. So each year you pay taxes for something you don't use. 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
2: Scott Hanley here with Sounds of Jazz on the Weekend with the new release from Ileana Elias at piano and on vocal. It's called Ao Vivo, and from it here is Sambao Sambao. Ileana Elias, here on WZUM.

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Wednesday, July 22nd. The New Orleans native who's known for his music as well as film, television, and Broadway, Harry Connick Jr., singer, composer, actor, at Heinz Hall for one show, Wednesday, July 22nd. Tickets and information at pittsburghsymphony.org.

The new release called We Dream from saxophonist Lakeisha Benjamin, and they're with Dream Breaker, featuring Sean Jones at the trumpet, also Chris Potter on sax, and Jeff Tane Watts at the drums. So a lot of Pittsburgh connections on that one. Lakeisha Benjamin, her new one. I'm Scott Hanley here with Jazz on the Weekend on the Pittsburgh Jazz Channel, WZUM. Turning next to Chicago's Brad Good, his quintet with a new release out featuring saxophonist Ernie Watts. It's called Live Your Dream, tying into the dream perspective of Lakeisha Benjamin here as well. From this new release, here is Goose Dance, the Brad Good Quintet featuring Ernie Watts.

In books and on television, Michael Connelly's character, Detective Harry Bosch, finds comfort and solace in the music of Miles Davis, Frank Morgan, Chet Baker. In the movie Pleasantville, characters learn about the wider world beyond their town as Take 5 and So What play. And in a Volkswagen ad, a young man takes his grandfather out of the nursing home for a wild joyride to the sound of Charles Mingus. Best jazz takes you places. It raises your spirits, puts more joy into your life, even heals. And now, the best jazz is on the Pittsburgh Jazz Channel 24/7. 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

A tune by Antonio Carlos Jobim called Captain Bacardi. That is guitarist Doug McDonald from his new release called Tribute to South Central, including Richard Turner Jr. on the keys and Wayne Cobham on trumpet, flugelhorn, and flugelbone. Before that, trumpeter Bria Skonberg from her new release called Brass, a new one out with her on trumpet. A few vocals on this release, but mostly just a straight instrumental date with Luther S. Allison at the keys, Eric Wheeler bass, and Darian Douglas on drums. I'm Scott Hanley here on the Pittsburgh Jazz Channel, WZUM. More music here from saxophonist Ron Burris, joined here by Marco Silva at the keys. The release is called Ron Burris Meets Marco Silva, and adding another artist to the tally, it's a tribute here to Gene Ammons. This is Blues for Gene Ammons from Ron Burris. From his latest release, Ron Burris Meets Marco Silva.

0: 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AAMI offers instruction for all races, all ages, children through seniors. 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
1: Hi, I'm Scott Hanley here at the Pittsburgh Jazz Channel. It's late in the evening now, and we're not going to give you the jazz calendar of things that have already happened, but we want to remind you that there's a live jazz scene brewing all over town. I want to also let you know about the tune that we play behind us when we talk about the jazz scene in Pittsburgh. It's from trombonist J.J. Johnson. It also features Pittsburgh native Ray Brown on the bass, and it's called Coming Home. It's really apt for a station like WZUM, which is not just a music stream, but is also a Pittsburgh jazz channel, to make sure that we reiterate the phrase, coming home, because we are your home for jazz and making sure there is a home for jazz on the radio and all around the community. 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The Pittsburgh Jazz Channel, WZUM. Welcome home.

At the organ, Chris Hazelton from his new release called In Rotation, and they're the tune Paris of the Plains. He is out of the Kansas City scene, joined there with Brett Jackson on sax and Peter Schlamm on vibes. Scott Hanley here with Sounds of Jazz on the weekend on the Pittsburgh Jazz Channel, WZUM. Turning to new music from saxophonist Mike Caudill, it's a trio date, although it's a duo date in some cases, called Caught at Dusk. From it, the tune Mild Manners, here with Greg Toro on bass, Dave Fox on drums, saxophonist Mike Caudill, and the new release Caught at Dusk.

Music of Henry Mancini, done there by guitarist Juan Carlos Quintero from his new release called Slight Accent, recorded over several years, in this case featuring Toots Thielemans on harmonica from a few years back, Slow Hot Wind from guitarist Juan Carlos Quintero. These are Sounds of Jazz on the Weekend. I'm Scott Hanley, and here with Joyful Foundation, a new release from the band known as Entre Amigos, joined here by trumpeter Justin Copeland, and doing music of Justin Copeland from the new CD, Joyful Foundation, the band Entre Amigos on Weekend Jazz.

0: Cora Silver's Song for My Father, the first major recording date for Pittsburgh's legendary drummer, Roger Humphreys. It was an amazing record date for us as listeners, but also pretty amazing for Roger Humphreys himself.
1: Cora Silver was a great guy. I was fortunate enough to be in the band, you know, with him.
0: There's a drum solo on there, The Natives Are Restless Tonight.
1: Yes.
0: You tore it up on that.
1: Oh, thank you.
0: People don't recognize what a melodic and an exciting drum solo that is. You're used to drum solos being like machine guns and cannons going off, but that is such a propelling drum solo. It really, really takes over the tune in a most melodic way.
1: Well, I thank you so much for hearing, for you hearing it, you know. You had to hear it. Not just me playing it, but... And you could hear it that way. It's wonderful for me to be a drummer, man, and be able to not just play with the speed of my hand and the thousand notes at the same time and all that, but when I can relate something to you, you know, someone else.
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0: A new release out from pianist Billy Childs called Triumvirate, and from it there, Lazy Afternoon. He's a fine composer in his own right, but they're taking the tune by Jerome Moross. It also had lyrics by John Latouche. Billy Childs at the piano with Lazy Afternoon. I'm Scott Hanley, here with Jazz on Your Weekend, and up next, a project called Simply Spring, and its songs all about spring. Tierney Sutton on the vocal, Tamir Hendelman on piano, and spring will be a little late this year.
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vocalist Judith Owen there from her new release, Suit Yourself, and they're a rip-snorting rendition of Bobby Timmons' Moanin', the Judith Owen big band from this new release, Suit Yourself. Before that, Herb's Samba, done by vibraphonist and harmonica artist Hendrik Merkens, in this case on the vibes, along with Eustace Hare on trombone, and at the keys, that was Misha Siganov. Herb's Samba from Hendrik Merkens, and the new release is called Samba Tanto. Pianist Helen Sung has a new big band and a new big band release. It's called Oracles, and it's a tribute to a lot of legendary performers who have touched the lives of so many, from Wayne Shorter and Ron Carter to Clark Terry, and here, dedicated to Jimmy Heath. It's called A Little Bird Watchin', the Helen Sung Big Band, here on WZUM.

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Grammy-winning recording engineer Jim Anderson is from Butler, Pennsylvania. So is trombonist Jim Pugh. The two of them have gotten together for a new project called New American Symphonies. We'll be talking with the two of them about that next week, and this week we visit with Jim Anderson about his career as a recording engineer with NPR, in the movies, with the Muppets, and his time at WDUQ and at Duquesne University. The Scene, Sunday at 5 on WZUM.

Trombonist Alton Senkelar from his new release called Natural Rhythm, the tune Reflection, and a band filled with leaders, including Alex Norris on trumpet, Michael Dees on baritone sax, not on trombone in this case, Cheryl Cassidy on sax and flute, Art Herrera on piano, Boris Kozlov on bass, and they did Reflection from this new release from trombonist Alton Senkelar. Scott Hanley here with Jazz on Your Weekend. Up next, four veteran vocalists and a new release called The Sistering with It Had to Be You.

A project with four notable singers called The Sistering, Kate McGarry, Lenora Zenzeli-Helm, Lois Deloach, and Nina Freelon, and they're doing It Had to Be You, and also featuring a bit of trombone work there by Robert Trowers. I'm Scott Hanley here on WZUM with Jazz on Your Weekend, and the new one from bassist Corcoran Holt called Freedom of Art, recorded in Tempe, Arizona, and from it here's the track Ray Ray, Corcoran Holt, on Weekend Jazz.

An interesting new release called Under the Same Stars. That's Shuteen Erdenbitar, piano, and Niels Kugelman on bass in this case, but also on contra alto clarinet on a few tracks, and also there's some other horn players on this as well. But it's some really nice things that are just duos like that one, a tune called The Road Ahead. I'm Scott Hanley here with Jazz on your weekend. New music out from Stacey Kent. The release is called A Time for Love, and from it, Lucky to Be Me. Stacey Kent, here on WZUM.

0: Jazz Central from WZOM.org. Sounds for this Sunday include saxophonist Eric DeFade at Shoe Bruins Elianople. That's at 10 o'clock. At noon, drummer Thomas Went with his quartet at Golden Age Beer Company Homestead. 1:30 today, Songwriters Sunday with John Shannon, Cole Davidson, and Anthony Vincent at the original Pittsburgh Winery in the Strip. 5 o'clock, guitarist Ken Karsh with his trio at Kwanama downtown, joined by Kurt Lawrence, bass, Shuba Das drums. 6 o'clock tonight, the Alex Peck Trio at Eddie V's downtown. Alex on drums and vocals, Skip Peck piano, Ryan Stahursky bass. Also tonight at 6, A Midsummer Night's Jazz at the Cascades at the Stone Man's in South Park. Jazz Mania Live presenting that event, including Arthur Crivella, Andres Zara, Adam Dosti, Bob Palmer, C. Payne, Denise Mitchell, Henry Shapiro, Hilary Borneo, John Rigotti, Rick Nolan, Noel Quintana, Jose Rivera, Ronnie Weiss, Sherelle, Jonathan Drucker, Sonny Sinceri, Reynard Ford, Roger Barber, and special guest players. Also tonight, Cyril Neville with New Orleans Funk and Soul at Heartwood Acres, with the opening act being Northside. Monday night, vocalist Marie Bacotte's Bay at Eddie V's downtown. And also on Monday night at 6:30, the Beaver County Symphonic Wind Ensemble at the Lincoln Park Performing Arts Center. Tuesday includes the Jim Weltman Trio at Illusion Brewing Company at the Pittsburgh Tap Room in Allison Park, the jam session with Kenny Blake at Joey's The Edge in Export, Grace Elliott at Eddie V's, the smooth jam at the Genuine Pub in Verona, and Kenny Blake at Joey's The Edge in Export. Details, directions, and more, Jazz Central, WZUM.org, the Pittsburgh Jazz Channel. 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
0: Sounds of Jazz on the weekend. Here, the new one from pianist and vocalist Diane Marino. It's called Live at Vitello's, and here with a fascinating blending together of the Chopin Prelude No. 28 and How Insensitive. Diane Marino, here on Weekend Jazz.

The New Orleans native who's known for his music as well as film, television, and Broadway. Harry Connick Jr., singer, composer, actor. At Heinz Hall for one show, Wednesday, July 22nd. Tickets and information at pittsburghsymphony.org.

A band regularly heard on Monday nights at the Zalgaz Grotto on Stadium Boulevard in Ann Arbor. That is the Paul Keller Orchestra. They're doing music of Greg Hill. New release called Thank You Notes, the music of Greg Hill, and from it the tune Dalla Holla. Bassist Paul Keller and the orchestra. These are Sounds of Jazz on the Weekend. I'm Scott Hanley here on the Pittsburgh Jazz Channel, WZUM. Turning next to a band known as Le Cats, which if you spell the last name Stachel backwards, that's the name of the band. On woodwinds, it's led by Karen Stachel and Norbert Stachel, and here they are with Upper West Side Story, Le Cats, from their new release called Live at the Break Room.

0: Karen Stachel, Upper West Side Story.
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The Tad Dameron tune, On a Misty Night, done there by Tumbo Bravo, and Paul Vornhagen is a special guest there from this new release called The Joy of the Mambo. Paul Vornhagen on tenor and soprano sax, flute, piccolo, and ocarinas, as well as Latin percussion, with the band Tumbo Bravo, out of the Detroit scene. Before that, also out of the Detroit scene, but recorded in Paramus, New Jersey, the Joe Syrian Motor City Jazz Octet. They're doing Night and Day from their new release out called Secret Message. And that also featured Paul Bolenbeck on guitar, Adam Birnbaum on piano, Joe Syrian at the drums, and the leader of the band. I'm Scott Hanley here with Jazz on Your Weekend, turning out to something recorded in New York City. Catherine Russell live at Jazz at Lincoln Center, here with the band that includes Matt Munisteri on guitar and John Allred trombone, and also John Eric Kelso on trumpet. And also the tap dance work here of Michela Marino Lerman on I Like Pie, I Like Cake. Catherine Russell, live at Jazz at Lincoln Center, and here on WZOM.

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Grammy-winning recording engineer Jim Anderson is from Butler, Pennsylvania. So is trombonist Jim Pugh. The two of them have gotten together for a new project called New American Symphonies. We'll be talking with the two of them about that next week, and this week we visit with Jim Anderson about his career as a recording engineer with NPR, in the movies, with the Muppets, and his time at WDUQ and at Duquesne University. The Scene, Sunday at 5 on WZUM.

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Another new release with strong Pittsburgh connections, drummer Reed Hoysen and the Reed Hoysen Project, it's called Home, featuring Keith Bishop on saxes and flutes, Dan Wilson guitar, Billy Test at the keys, Tony DePaulis on bass, Hugo Cruz on percussion, and here with Got to Get You Into My Life.

A recording done a little more than 10 years ago, that is pianist Jerry Allen with Kurt Rosenwinkel on guitar, new release out called A Lovesome Thing. And that was, of course, Embraceable You. I'm Scott Hanley here on the Pittsburgh Jazz Channel, WZUM, turning to the new one from Arturo Sandoval. It's called Sangu, and from it, the tune Panza. Arturo Sandoval on WZUM.

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2: Here's guitarist John Pizzarelli, This Way Out.

the classic Blue Note collection of Stanley Turrentine, yours for a gift of $180 to WZUM, the Pittsburgh Jazz Channel. Tenor sax master Stanley Turrentine was a native of Pittsburgh's Hill District. His career spanned decades and took him around the world. In the 1950s, he went on the road with the bands of Lowell Fulson and Earl Bostick, plus gigs with Tad Dameron in Cleveland. After a pause for the Army, Stanley came back to Pittsburgh in 1959 and was quickly hired by Max Roach. Playing with Max Roach brought Stanley to the notice of Alfred Lion of Blue Note Records, and in 1960, an exclusive contract for the future tenor legend.

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From the 1960s, that is Milt Jackson at the Vibes, Wes Montgomery on guitar, and Delilah, a date done by producer Orrin Keep News, and here released on the Keep News Collections sampler. I'm Scott Hanley here with Jazz on Our Weekend, with a recording done in the 90s now, Mark Johnson on bass, Bruce Hall at the drums, and Doug Hall on piano. And the tune, Remember, released is called Three Wishes, the Doug Hall Trio.

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Sounds for this Sunday include Eric DeFade with his trio at Shoe Brew in Zelenople. That starts at 10. At noon, the Thomas Went Quartet at Golden Age Beer Company Homestead. 1:30, it's a Songwriter's Sunday with John Shannon, Cole Davidson, and Anthony Vincent at the original Pittsburgh Winery in the Strip. 5 o'clock, guitarist Ken Karsh with his trio at Coolnama Downtown. The Alex Peck Trio at 6 o'clock tonight at Eddie V's. A Midsummer Night's Jazz at the Cascades at the Stone Man's in South Park. And at 7:30 tonight, Cyril Neville with Northside at Heartwood Acres. Monday includes Muribacoats Bay at Eddie V's downtown and the Beaver County Symphonic Wind Ensemble at the Lincoln Park Performing Arts Center. 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The Pittsburgh Jazz Channel. Welcome home.

That is the great Shirley Horn on the vocal of I Can't Face the Music, from a tribute to Oscar Peterson done at the Town Hall in New York City. I'm Scott Hanley here with Jazz on Your Weekend, with Sounds of Jazz continuing here with Stanley Turrentine on tenor sax and Shirley Scott at the organ. The album is called Let It Go, and here, The Feeling of Jazz. Stanley Turrentine with Shirley.

Hi, this is Pooji Bell urging you to support the Pittsburgh Jazz Channel, WZUM. 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

The band calls itself Trio Work. This came out a couple of years ago. Tom Rizzo on guitar, Ken Wild bass, Susan Krebs on the vocal. They're doing Peace from the release Dancing in the Dark. Trio Work, the band. I'm Scott Hanley here with Jazz on Your Weekend with flutist Patrick Cornelius joining us now from the release Book of Secrets. This is the title track, Ben Jalise at the Vibes. Here's Patrick Cornelius.

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Grammy-winning recording engineer Jim Anderson is from Butler, Pennsylvania. So is trombonist Jim Pugh. The two of them have gotten together for a new project called New American Symphonies. We'll be talking with the two of them about that next week, and this week we visit with Jim Anderson about his career as a recording engineer with NPR, in the movies, with the Muppets, and his time at WDUQ and at Duquesne University. The Scene, Sunday at 5 on WZUM.

The Larry Newcomb Quartet from the release Love, Dad. Larry Newcomb on guitar with Jake Newcomb on bass, and they're the tune Essential Messengers from the Larry Newcomb Quartet. I'm Scott Hanley with Jazz on Your Weekend. Let's go large now with an artist who's often known for being in small ensembles, in which she is usually playing piano herself, Blossom Dearie. Here with the Russ Garcia Orchestra from the album collection called Diva, here's Blossom Dearie with Always True to You in My Fashion. Blossom Dearie.

theme from The Apartment, a very important Billy Wilder film, also very important to the careers of Jack Lemmon and Shirley MacLaine. Theme from The Apartment. Matt Baker there at the piano, Joel Fromm on tenor sax. It's from a release called Almost Blue. Scott Hanley here with Jazz on Your Weekend, staying with a movie theme thing with Alice in Wonderland, the Disney animated film. Had music, wasn't really a musical, but this is a very prominent tune in it, done here by percussionist Tom Teasley. Theme from Alice in Wonderland, from his release, Global Standard Time.

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1: Dakota Staton, singer with perfect pitch, a graduate of Pittsburgh's Westinghouse High School, and notable as a youth working with Carl McVickers' K-Dets, along with Grover Mitchell and

Dakota State went on to make her unique sounds alongside stars of the 50s, from George Shearing to Fats Domino. 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

Trumpeter Miles Davis from a release called 58 Sessions from 1958. This is after Bill Evans joined the band, replacing Red Garland, and Jimmy Cobb at the drums, replacing Philly Joe Jones. John Coltrane on tenor sax, also Cannibal Adderley on alto in the band, and of course Miles Davis at the trumpet with Stella by Starlight. Well, hi there, I'm Scott Hanley with Jazz on Our Weekend. Sounds up next from Ray Brown from the album Some of My Best Friends Are Guitarists, with Bruce Foreman on guitar, Jeff Keyser at the piano, and Blues for Wes. Bassist Ray Brown.

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Trumpeter Zachary Finnegan from the release Guidance and Gratitude, Julius Tucker on piano, Matt Gold on guitar, and the tune New Beginnings from Zachary Finnegan. Before that, Karin Allison and Save That Time. What a lovely tune from her release, I Didn't Know About You, Karin Allison. I'm Scott Hanley here with Jazz on Your Weekend. Rosemary Clooney up next from her Antonio Carlos Jobim songbook with Scott Hamilton on tenor sax. 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

For a release that came out last year called Desserts. That's guitarist Juan Carlos Quintero doing Along Came Betty. Joe Rotundi at the piano. Before that, Rosemary Clooney brought us music of Antonio Carlos Jobim with Meditation. Scott Hamilton joining on tenor sax. Rosemary Clooney. I'm Scott Hanley here with Jazz on Your Weekend, turning to a new release by pianist Tyler Henderson. That's a new one called Love Endures, and from it here is Get Out of Town. Tyler Henderson on Weekend Jazz.

At the piano and a bit of singing, too, that's Jay McShann, an icon from Kansas City jazz, who also one time employed a young Charlie Parker. They're with Hootie's Blues from a collection called Eastwood After Hours Live at Carnegie Hall. These are Sounds of Jazz on our weekend. Up next on clarinet, it's Chuck Hedges and On the Street Where You Live.

0: Jazz Central from WZOM.org. Sounds for this Sunday include saxophonist Eric DeFade at Shoe Bruins Elianople. That's at 10 o'clock. At noon, drummer Thomas Went with his quartet at Golden Age Beer Company Homestead. 1:30 today, Songwriters Sunday with John Shannon, Cole Davidson, and Anthony Vincent at the original Pittsburgh Winery in the Strip. 5 o'clock, guitarist Ken Karsh with his trio at Kwanama downtown, joined by Kurt Lawrence, bass, Shuba Das drums. 6 o'clock tonight, the Alex Peck Trio at Eddie V's downtown. Alex on drums and vocals, Skip Peck piano, Ryan Stahursky bass. Also tonight at 6, A Midsummer Night's Jazz at the Cascades at the Stone Man's in South Park. Jazz Mania Live presenting that event, including Arthur Crivella, Andres Zara, Adam Dosti, Bob Palmer, C. Payne, Denise Mitchell, Henry Shapiro, Hilary Borneo, John Rigotti, Rick Nolan, Noel Quintana, Jose Rivera, Ronnie Weiss, Sherelle, Jonathan Drucker, Sonny Sinceri, Reynard Ford, Roger Barber, and special guest players. Also tonight, Cyril Neville with New Orleans Funk and Soul at Heartwood Acres, with the opening act being Northside. Monday night, vocalist Marie Bacotte's Bay at Eddie V's downtown. And also on Monday night at 6:30, the Beaver County Symphonic Wind Ensemble at the Lincoln Park Performing Arts Center. Tuesday includes the Jim Weltman Trio at Illusion Brewing Company at the Pittsburgh Tap Room in Allison Park, the jam session with Kenny Blake at Joey's The Edge and Export, Grace Elliott at Eddie V's, the smooth jam at the Genuine Pub in Verona, and Kenny Blake at Joey's The Edge and Export. 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Welcome home.
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0: Here's the Bob James Trio from the recent release called Feel Like Making Live, revisiting some of his earlier hits, a rendition here of Maputo.

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The Modern Jazz Quartet, a tune they recorded many times over the decades, called Django, dedicated to Django Reinhardt, written by pianist John Lewis. I believe this recording was done in 1959 in Bonn, Germany, with Percy Heath at the bass, Connie Kay drums, Milt Jackson vibes, and John Lewis at the piano. The Modern Jazz Quartet with Django. I'm Scott Hanley here with Jazz on Our Weekend with Sounds Up Next, the new release from trombonist Reggie Watkins called Rivers. Here joined by Michael Burnaby, piano, Eli Naragon, bass, Jason Washington Jr. at the drums. This is Dawn of Peace, trombonist Reggie Watkins on Weekend Jazz.

0: Grammy-winning recording engineer Jim Anderson is from Butler, Pennsylvania. So is trombonist Jim Pugh. The two of them have gotten together for a new project called New American Symphonies. We'll be talking with the two of them about that next week, and this week we visit with Jim Anderson about his career as a recording engineer with NPR, in the movies, with the Muppets, and his time at WDUQ and at Duquesne University. 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
1: A one, a two, a one, two, three.

Blues in the Night. That's B.G. Adair at the piano with Roger Spencer on bass and Chris Brown on drums from her release, The Days of Wine and Roses. Pianist B.G. Adair. Before that, we heard from Cindy Winters, the vocalist and actress who you know from Broadway shows, but also she has a new release out which is dedicated to the music associated with Lena Horne. And from that, we heard The Rules of the Road from Cindy Winters. I'm Scott Hanley here with Jazz on Your Weekend. Jocelyn Gould joins us on guitar now from her release Elegant Traveler. This is called Kindling from Jocelyn Gould.

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1: 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Anytime you want to hear this music, it's right here. 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You will hear them when you listen to WZUM. 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Thank you.

A great tune by trombonist and writer Curtis Fuller called A La Mode. They're the Brass Tracks Jazz Orchestra from their release from a few years back called First Track, A La Mode. Tawanda before that did Sister Moon from the release Smile. You're listening to Sounds of Jazz on the Weekend. I'm Scott Hanley, joined next here with Dominique Eade on the vocal of I'll Take Romance with Benny Golson on tenor sax.

early Errol Garner recordings from the 1940s for Savoy Records. There were John Levy on bass and George DeHart on drums. Somebody Loves Me, Errol Garner. Scott Hanley here with Jazz on Your Weekend, turning next to trumpeter Booker Little from what was his last record done as a leader back in 1961, joined here by Julian Priester, trombone, George Coleman on tenor sax, and Don Friedman on piano. This is Calling Softly, Booker Little, on Weekend Jazz.

0: Jazz Central from WZOM.org. Sounds for this Sunday include saxophonist Eric DeFade at Shoe Brew in Zeeland Opal. That's at 10 o'clock. At noon, drummer Thomas Went with his quartet at Golden Age Beer Company Homestead. 1:30 today, Songwriters Sunday with John Shannon, Cole Davidson, and Anthony Vincent at the original Pittsburgh Winery in the Strip. 5 o'clock, guitarist Ken Karsh with his trio at Quilnama downtown, joined by Kurt Lawrence, bass, Shuba Das drums. 6 o'clock tonight, the Alex Peck Trio at Eddie V's downtown. Alex on drums and vocals, Skip Peck piano, Ryan Stahursky bass. Also tonight at 6, A Midsummer Night's Jazz at the Cascades at the Stone Man's in South Park. Jazz Mania Live presenting that event, including Arthur Crivella, Andres Zara, Adam Dosti, Bob Palmer, C. Payne, Denise Mitchell, Henry Shapiro, Hilary Borneo, John Rigotti, Rick Nolan, Noel Quintana, Jose Rivera, Ronnie Weiss, Sherelle, Jonathan Drucker, Sonny Sinceri, Reynard Ford, Roger Barber, and special guest players. Also tonight, Cyril Neville with New Orleans Funk and Soul at Heartwood Acres, with the opening act being Northside. Monday night, vocalist Marie Bacotes Bay at Eddie V's downtown. And also on Monday night at 6:30, the Beaver County Symphonic Wind Ensemble at the Lincoln Park Performing Arts Center. Tuesday includes the Jim Weltman Trio at Illusion Brewing Company at the Pittsburgh Tap Room in Allison Park, a jam session with Kenny Blake at Joey's The Edge and Export, Grace Elliott at Eddie V's, the Smooth Jam at the Genuine Pub in Verona, and Kenny Blake at Joey's The Edge and Export. 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
0: Here's guitarist John Pizzarelli, This Way Out.

WZUM is supported in part by Harry Connick Jr. at Heinz Hall, Wednesday, July 22nd. The New Orleans native who's known for his music as well as film, television, and Broadway, Harry Connick Jr., singer, composer, actor, at Heinz Hall for one show, Wednesday, July 22nd. Tickets and information at pittsburghsymphony.org.

Vocalist Chris Connor from the 1950s there, and I Hear Music. I think that was with the Ellis Larkins Trio. You're listening to Sounds of Jazz on the Weekend. I am Scott Hanley, and up next, the Ellington All-Stars. It's an album called For Duke, featuring here trumpeter Bill Berry on the Billy Strayhorn tune, Take the A-Train, the Ellington All-Stars on Weekend Jazz.

Jazz Central from WZUM.org. Sounds for this Sunday include Eric DeFade with his trio at Shoe Brew in Zelia Noble. That starts at 10. At noon, the Thomas Went Quartet at Golden Age Beer Company Homestead. 1:30, it's a Songwriters Sunday with John Shannon, Cole Davidson, and Anthony Vincent at the original Pittsburgh Winery in the Strip. 5 o'clock, guitarist Ken Karsh with his trio at Coolnama Downtown. The Alex Peck Trio at 6 o'clock tonight at Eddie V's. A Midsummer Night's Jazz at the Cascades at the Stone Man's in South Park. And at 7:30 tonight, Cyril Neville with Northside at Hartwood Acres. Monday includes Marie Bacotte's Bay at Eddie V's downtown and the Beaver County Symphonic Wind Ensemble at the Lincoln Park Performing Arts Center. 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Welcome home.

Gene Harris at the piano. Early on in his career with the band called The Three Sounds, based originally out of Benton Harbor, Michigan, made a lot of great records for Blue Note Records. Now, years later, he ended up settling in Boise, Idaho, and made a lot of great records for the Concord record label, and therefore one of them called Listen Here, with Ron Eshtay on guitar, the tune This Can't Be Love. At the piano, Gene Harris. I'm Scott Hanley here with Jazz on Our Weekend with vocalist Diane Reeves up next. NEA Jazz Master Diane Reeves, that is, from a release called Quiet After the Storm, here in a sentimental mood. Diane Reeves.

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2: 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I'm Jason Toger, the executive director. On this show, we talk one-on-one with elected officials, community leaders, and others who are trying to make a difference in the Monongahela area. 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
3: I think it started during John F. Kennedy. They started doing the first 100 days of everything, the first 100 days of the president, the first 100 days of a senator, first 100 days of a mayor. And I guess a couple people did that to our guest this morning, Mayor Tommy McClico. He's actually passed his first 100 days. I think you're in at least your first 130 or 140 yeah. days by now. Tommy McClico is the new mayor of the city of McKeesport. He is a lifelong resident of this city. And we just wanted to learn a little bit more about him. Good morning, Mayor.
4: Good morning. So good to be here with you.
3: It's good to have you with us. Tell us, you took over for Mayor Mike Trepko, retired. You are filling until the next election, which is next year. Mm-hmm. But it seems to me like you've got a pretty full agenda already. Yeah, you seem like you hit the ground running.
4: For sure. Yeah, it's been exciting. My staff keep encouraging me. Some of them have made comments that, you know, they've motivated them seeing me hustle and get out there. And I've been a person that's been behind the scenes, you know, all my life, other than working for the La Rosa Youth Club mm-hmm. as a director, yep. Executive director there for my tenure there. Still volunteer and help out there. But, you know, this was an opportunity for me to step up and lead. And I've done that in different jobs that I've had, from the La Rosa Youth Club and the Army and the military, different jobs that I had in government, state government. So this is my opportunity to hit the ground running. As everybody tells me, it's good to see me hustling and getting out there and connecting with people and across the city, every neighborhood, every area, every church, every nooks and cranny of our town. I love every inch of it, and I plan on revisiting every inch. Being a lifelong resident, I've been all around the city, but you always can learn new things, and I'm really looking forward to moving the city forward in a positive direction.
3: And that's not for me, and I don't think you're doing it either, to throw any shade on mm-hmm. on your predecessor or on yeah. their predecessors. It seems like every person has brought something a little bit different mm-hmm. to the job. Maybe are you benefiting from some of the groundwork that was done?
4: Yeah, you'd go back even from Mayor Kuchik and Mayor Brewster and
3: Mayor Bendel.
4: Mayor Bendel.
3: Yeah.
4: Those individuals, those mayors, were able to successfully put a lot of demolition in place. I know one of the mayors, I believe it was Mayor Kuchik, was you know, taking the houses down and yeah. burning them in a pit, and then later the county said, hey, we can't do that.
3: Right? I remember that. Yeah. They were doing that down here at the mill site.
4: 25, 30 yeah. years ago. It was yeah. a great way. It was, you know, clean burning, you know, you're burning wood. But, you know, that was one way. And you've seen the progression, like, really aggressively going after blight. You know, that kind of, it does. It's not kind of, it depresses people. Like, you know, when you're next to a house, I had several phone calls this morning about, hey, you know, this property, and people are really kind and they get it. They say, hey, we know you have a lot of them, but if you can keep this house on the list, you know, it's starting to fall down in the back. So we kind of prioritize on the worst of the worst. And then sometimes it makes sense where there's a new house going up or a remodel, you know, where somebody's developing that area. So we are all over the city. I think we're in the process this year of doing about 60 to 70 houses. And next year, this will probably be in the same ballpark, 50, 60 houses, which is good because, you know, that number when I first started 10 years ago in the city, there was always like 1,000,
3: yeah.
4: the number throughout 1,000. Now we're using a number around 500 structures. It's still a lot. One's too many. But we're able to keep focused now to say, hey, look, even 50 a year, you know, kind of it's you eat an apple one bite at a time. So we could just keep mowing through and we'll get there.
3: I think people, we're talking with Mayor Tommy Maglico. He is the new mayor of the city of McKeesport. What's the best way for people to get in touch with you?
4: I would say call my office, Troy Blackwell, Jennifer Vitrullo, or email myself. A lot of times people say, hey, I stopped down to see you. And I said, hey, I apologize.
3: Out on the road somewhere.
4: Yeah, I'm out having meetings. I'm out visiting something or doing something. So I'm hustling and getting out there and really pushing hard. And
3: that number is what, 412?
4: 412-675-5020.
3: Okay.
4: Yeah, my extension is 601.
3: Okay.
4: I don't have it with me, I think the other extensions are like 605.
3: Yeah. Okay. Yep. So we'll give that number out again. Mm-hmm. I think you and I are I think roughly the same age, and when I talk about the city to people, I don't think they understand how many people when we were small kids just moved away. When the mills were closing, GC Murphy's was closing, Firth Sterling was closing, all these companies were leaving, and people, I mean, I had kids in my class in school who were there one day and gone the next. Dad, mom, they packed up a U-Haul and they went to Florida or they went to Arizona, and in some cases just left the house empty behind. Yeah, and that's still the legacy.
4: I agree. I have a similar story. I tell a story. I was a newspaper boy, and you know, I had a pretty sizable route, and one in particular house that was a snapshot in time for me was up on Lawndale, and I saw the papers were piling up, so I sort of was curious. I looked in the dining room window, and there was like literally like plates and coffee cups on the table still, almost like people just left in the middle of the night and found out they got a job in Texas at a prison. Friends of mine, their dads or moms got jobs in Florida and Texas. So it was just something that, you know, wasn't a happy time.
3: No.
4: You know, and like you said, when you went to school and the teachers in the morning are cleaning out a desk or two, and you're like, hey, what happened? They're like, oh, they moved Sally or Joe.
3: They moved to Arizona. Yeah. They moved to Florida. Yeah. And that's still a legacy that you and other people that work for the city and the other communities around here are still dealing with.
4: Yeah, it's amazing. So, but we're resilient, and, you know, the Pittsburgh region is coming back, and we are fighting, you know, to work on, you know, a better region. And it is all about the region. You know, we live in one area, but we travel and shop in all the Mon Valley. So we want a good, strong Mon Valley here for our future generations.
3: Let's talk a little bit about what part of the city did you grow up in? And you mentioned Lawndale, so I'm assuming you're not too far from where your paper route was. And what do you remember about growing up? Talk about some of the happier times, because obviously you had happy times.
4: Yeah,
3: you stuck
4: absolutely.
3: Around.
4: Absolutely, yeah. So growing up on Ridge Street, right off of White Street, which bends around onto Ravine Street, where the La Rosa Youth Club is at, I grew up there in that facility. Yeah, it was great. You know, when we think back in that neighborhood growing up with so many friends and family and playing different games, hide and seek and kickball and football and wiffle ball, just was a joy. And you know, we had little neighborhoods, had stores that you could walk to, and the population was huge. It was enormous. And, you know, you had the stores that you remember, Jacob's store and Barb's Confectionery and Trzynski's Meat Market, and, you know, just memories that, you know, you take a deep breath and think, man, that was really cool to have all that stuff in one little neighborhood.
3: It's the kind of thing that people, I think, are trying to recreate now. They build these planned developments with houses and commercial above it, and that's what places like McKeesport had.
4: Yes.
3: In the 70s and 80s, and people didn't know how good they had it.
4: Yes.
3: How did that shape your future life experiences in terms of what you wanted to do, and now as mayor, what you're doing?
4: Well, I think growing up in a neighborhood like that was so close that, you know, everybody knew each other, and that is important, that you have the community. It takes the old adage saying, it takes a village to raise individuals, kids. And I feel that today, even though our city's smaller, but the whole entire city, we know each other, and we need to find ways to reach out and learn who your new neighbors are. And, you know, sometimes growing up, you remember all the festivals that were there, like the neighborhood festivals. So things like that. So in the city, we do these things called pop-up and play in the neighborhood playgrounds.
3: You just had one of those, I think, up Riverview.
4: Yeah. Yep. Mm-hmm. And it's just the time to get fellowship to come together and play some games and meet your neighbors. So we try to stretch it out and all the little park outlets that we have throughout the city. We're starting to do some pop-up and plays. We're bringing the concert series and activities back down to Gurgley Park down at
3: the waterfront. Yeah.
4: So we're excited about that. And I saw some of the comments that say, oh, I remember, you know, before COVID, we had some concerts there, and we hope we can get that back. And we are doing that. We had the collaborative in here last year, and they met with the community and met with students and things like that. And one of the things I learned from the collaborative that's working on a business plan, a structure for us, the city, was to open my eyes. You know, we live here and we take for granted sometimes of the Greater Allegheny Passage,
3: yeah,
4: the McKeesport Loop, our two rivers that we have here, the beauty that we have in our city. So sometimes we overlook that stuff.
3: Take it for granted a little bit.
4: So it's nice to have somebody just in awe of what we have here and say, yeah, we do have all this stuff. You know, I bike on the trail. I love it. I love this city. I'll live here all my life, and it's good that we need to find ways to celebrate that and invite the outside community in. We do a good job with that in Renzi Park. Mm-hmm. It's the heart of the city. It really is a blessing. We were successful. We do the concerts in the park, which brings in thousands of people. We have a walking park, a trail there. Mm-hmm. But we also started a few years back, started very small, but we've grown into a little over 20 baseball and softball tournaments, which brings people in from not just in Pennsylvania, but the tri-state area.
3: And that is a regional asset. It is part of the Allegheny Regional Asset District, that park now.
4: It is. Yeah. And Rad works here, as their saying goes. Mm-hmm. And it's great to have a place that we have teams now coming from New York and South Carolina. And this Friday, this Christmas in July tournament, we have a team that's coming in from Canada.
3: Okay.
4: So I'll be out there Friday night. I think they're doing an awards ceremony for a earlier fundraiser they had, I think, for Officer Slagansky. Mm-hmm. And I think they're presenting that check. And I think I'm throwing the first pitch out on Friday night. And
3: I'm glad it's you and not me.
4: Yeah. And then
3: I'd be a two-hopper for me.
4: I'll cheat up a little bit.
3: Okay.
4: I want to make sure I don't hop it as well.
3: Yeah.
4: No, but it's going really well. And, you know, just... it's amazing. Like, people come here and go, wow, this is McKeesport. And people that know the area have come back year after year. And, you know, I might run into them in Pittsburgh somewhere and say, hey, Tommy, I've been to your tournaments out there. They're really great way to showcase your town. So we really want to keep pushing Renzi to make it how much better we can make it to. We're always thinking what we could do tomorrow, not rest on yesterday. So we're really excited about the 5-year plan for RAD. Mm-hmm. We're going to present to them. And part of that is next year we're looking to turf some of the infields out at Renzi Park so that these rain delays will disappear then, or rain cancellations will disappear. But, you know, some of the couple things that I remember off the top of my head, year two, we're really focused on Lake Emily. Mm-hmm. We think that's a treasure. People fish there day and night, and it's just extremely something that's popular, that's basically a retention pond.
3: Yeah, yeah.
4: And it was, you know, dammed up years ago, and fish do live in there, and they thrive. A lot of catfish.
3: Yeah.
4: But there's some,
3: like you said, I see people, I go past there at night, and there's people with lanterns out there fishing. I'm like, all right.
4: It's a great family tradition, and you know, parents and kids and families, it's just a great way to gather. So we really want to focus on that and look as many grants as we could pull together to enhance that park and really make that part of the park.
3: Let's take a quick break. When we come back, I want to talk a little bit more about you growing up, what your career ambitions were, and also about your service in the Army. I know you're very proud of being a veteran, and ask how that has shaped your outlook on life, okay?
4: Yep. Thank you.
3: Mayor Tommy Maglico is our guest this morning. You can reach him at City Hall if you live in the city or you are interested in maybe relocating. 412-675-5020, extension 601 will connect you, or visit the city's website at mckeesport-pa.gov. 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We'll be right back.
1: 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That includes renting or buying a home, getting a mortgage, seeking housing assistance, or engaging in other housing-related activities. For more information about Fair Housing Act protections in the City of McKeesport, call 412-675-5020, extension 635.
3: Our guest this morning is Mayor Tommy Maglico. He is the new, well, not as new as you were. Mm-hmm. You're still a little bit new, Mayor of McKeesport. You can reach him through the city's website, mckeesport-pa.gov, or 412-675-5020. What were your early career ambitions? What did you think when you grew up you wanted to do? Was mayor the job, I guess?
4: No, I would say it wasn't. However, I will say that some of my friends growing up would tease me and call me mayor because and the reason was because I was that paper boy and I was the guy that would be knocking on my friends' doors and saying, hey, let's go play wiffle ball, let's go play kickball.
3: All right.
4: Or, you know, from the paper out and just helping people. Like, I kind of got a side job, like Mrs. Beck, that lived on Union Street. I took her air conditions out of the window,
3: okay,
4: and put them in the spring. In the fall, I took them out. You know, Mrs. Segedy taking her trash out on trash night, and, you know, just picked up different jobs. And the experience I had growing up as a newspaper carrier was amazing, was priceless, just because it taught me a lot about people and interacting with people. And the food, the smells and sights of that route was amazing. Like, my mom would always say, like, how come on collecting day it takes you like 4 hours? So, because I would stop at one of my
3: they were feeding route. You weren't,
4: yeah,
3: they
4: absolutely there,
3: yeah,
4: was some,
3: sure,
4: cookies that,
3: uh-huh,
4: were involved at dinner.
3: Uh-huh.
4: Like, hey, come here, try this, you know. And
3: I get it.
4: Was just it was really nice. And, you know, you just talk and you know, as a young man, it was just I had that mindset to really appreciate people.
3: You often are involved when they have Memorial Day or Veterans Day. You are often one of the speakers, and you have been for a long time, well before you became mayor. You're very proud of your Army service. Did you go directly into the Army after high school, or did you go to college first?
4: So I went to college first.
3: Yeah.
4: I thought about it, and then I said, let me just see. You know, I want to jump into college, CCAC South Campus.
3: Yeah.
4: Great opportunity there for young folks or any age,
3: yeah,
4: really. It's a great college, but... you know, I started to transfer. I said, you know what, I'm going to go to Cal State, California University.
3: Yeah.
4: So I didn't join yet. I went one semester at Cal State. And at that time, you know, my father had passed away when I was about 14, 15 years old. And, you know, it was challenging. You know, my mom was kind of that stay-at-home mom. She worked nursing home jobs,
3: mm-hmm,
4: but she walked to work. So she learned how to drive, and, you know, those, we were working through those processes. So at that point I needed money for college.
3: Yeah.
4: And I went back, a good friend of mine, Jason DeFelice, who's now the Air Force ROTC instructor.
3: Yeah.
4: He had joined earlier, and that was in my mind, you know, hey, Jason's doing it. And Sam LaRosa, who was really a mentor of mine, you know, involving the kids. We were involving the kids with the parades, and, you know, that always, that memory of those 11 members of the La Rosa Youth Club, that what an honor, you know, and sacrifice they made, the ultimate sacrifice, so we could be free.
3: Yeah.
4: So in my mind, you know, those things were like, you know, those kids did it, and they served our country and paid the ultimate sacrifice for our freedom. And, you know, those kind of things weighed on my mind to join the service and serve in my community in that capacity. So I joined the Army Reserves. I left Cal State after one semester, joined the Army Reserves. What was nice, I went in as a PF3, private first class, because I had college credits and experience. And it was a great experience, you know, basic training, AIT, end up getting like the Bronze Award Service Medal for exemplary service. But I remember the one... general or lieutenant colonel that handed that to me. He's like, it's a shame you're in the reserves. We'd love to have you in the regular Army.
3: Okay.
4: I said, well, I got things going on. I appreciate this opportunity. And lo and behold, you know, I end up serving in a Operation Iraqi Freedom.
3: Yeah.
4: So I probably altogether have about 2.5-3 years of active duty in that 10-year stint. And the experiences and the friends that some of them I do still communicate with. I'm friends on Facebook. That's one of the benefits of Facebook, to connect folks. In fact, there was another one that I just friended, Carl. And it put a smile on my face because, you know, you get involved in things when you're doing this. You have a mission and you work hard and you, you come together as one core and move the needle and do something together. It builds that great leadership. It builds great connections with friends that you'll have the rest of your life. And serving in the military, it just was absolutely a joy. I wouldn't trade it in for anything. You know, I could, if somebody said you're going to take that experience away and we'll give you, I don't know, $1 million, I would say keep the $1 million. I wouldn't lose that military experience for anything in the world.
3: You kind of answered one of my next questions already, which is how did that shape your outlook then when you came back from active duty and back to McKeesport? Yeah. How did that shape what you were going to do, both with the La Rosa Youth Club, and then I believe you were on the school board for a while. Does that change your outlook?
4: Yeah, so I think, you know, I've always been, you know, as a young person and working hard and, you know, was one that always wanted to be patient and tried to tackle things and in a way that would be positive. Mm-hmm. You know, there's always solutions to issues that come up. Yeah. So it always, you know, I was always pretty good and pretty neat and in that aspect of my life. But when I went to the military, it really fine-tuned me. Everything that I did just got sharp as a sword. It was just amazing to me what the military did for me in my personal life. I can remember graduating from basic training and felt like I was 10 feet tall. Like it was just an honor to serve. And when they played our national anthem and we took, you know, that graduation day, it was really a proud moment. But I can't imagine, I guess service members that are out there that are listening to this, they know the feeling. Like it's just a connection of something greater.
3: Yeah.
4: And you're pushing for your country that you serve and love. And it's just an honor to be part of that. And it really defines you. It really makes you a stronger, more sharp, more well-rounded individual.
3: How does it affect your problem-solving skills? What does it do in terms of sharpening your problem-solving skills?
4: Yes, so I remember, you know, some of the training that we received, and we had one colonel that always came around, and it was a slogan that he had, positive mental attitude.
3: Okay.
4: And he always preached that. Any situation that happens, you could react to it. But he said you always have to have that positive mental attitude. No matter what you face, whether it be in the civilian world or in combat, positive mental attitude. Don't lose your cool.
3: Yeah.
4: Stay the course and keep that PMA, positive mental attitude. And I actually, on my old phone saver, I had it on there, PMA, just as that the reminder.
3: Yeah.
4: It was many years ago, but I've carried that on. You know, positive mental attitude. Keep the ball in front of you and keep doing the best you can. And there's always a better way to come up with solutions and solve problems. And a lot of times, you know, you could look at the negative side and get down and you, that doesn't do any good. You have to stay positive. You have to stay on top of your game. And that's kind of one of the biggest things, many, many little things that came away from the military. But that was one thing that stuck in my mind, is having a positive mental attitude.
3: Let's pause. That's a good place for us to take a break. When we come back, let's talk a little bit about what your hopes are as mayor, and you're going to face an election next year. What are you hoping to get done between then and now to kind of demonstrate and prove to folks, okay?
4: Yep, thank you.
3: Tommy Miglico is the new mayor of McKeesport, mckeesport-pa.gov. You can call him at 412-675-5020 is the number for City Hall, extension 601. Or you can probably spot him at any number of events around the McKeesport area over the summer and into the fall. From the Tube City Center for Business and Innovation in downtown McKeesport, this is Two Rivers 30 Minutes, and we'll be back in 30 seconds.
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3: Talking this morning with Tommy McGlico, he's the new mayor of the city of McKeesport, appointed to fill a term after Mayor Mike Jarepko retired. So you came back to McKeesport. What was your first job coming back? Because I got to know you through the La Rosa, what was then the La Rosa Boys and Girls Club, what is now the La Rosa Youth Club. Yes. Was that your first job coming back? Or
4: from the military?
3: Yeah.
4: Yes, it was. You know, I never really left there. I worked there through college part-time, and also worked at Arberly Boys Home, which was a great experience, you know.
3: Was your thought that you would go into education or youth development?
4: I did. You know, my main thought was, you know, secondary education in history. I liked history. Yeah. It was something I enjoyed. But Sam LaRosa always kept me focused and grounded, and he always said, you know, I said, well, Sam, the Boys and Girls Club doesn't pay a lot of money. He said, well, son, he said,
3: live within your means.
4: He said, it's a good career. And I said, I really like it here. And he says, you'll do really well. And he was like, you know, being the founder of the organization, and the Boys and Girls Club at the time, you know, now the La Rosa Youth Club, was very helpful in sending me out to some trainings and stuff. Mm-hmm. So lo and behold, I became the phys ed teacher there for two short years, and then quickly was able to become the executive director there and ran the club. And, you know, I got good high marks from my bosses that said, hey, you're doing a great job. And I always wanted to be pushing the envelope, whether we were doing programs that were pilot programs with kids, taking them out to canoeing trips and hiking trips. We used to do caving trips, geocaching, amusement parks, down the Benedum and theaters. We used Ticket for Kids. So I always wanted to try to get kids out and experience life.
3: They must have given you a huge network too of people that you met from different walks of life, different demographics. You must have met. You said it's you know practically everybody. You must have met a lot of them between the children and the parents.
4: Yeah, absolutely. Reaching out throughout the Allegheny County, knowing people on all the corners, and still to this day we're friends and communicate. You know, it was really really great. And it's a good opportunity. When I became mayor recently, a lot of people reached out. They said, Tom, we love you. We love the city. Or we want to help you. And I was able to pick up a lot of support and a lot of people that are really willing to roll up their sleeves and help us move the city forward.
3: Your first run for office, I think, was school board?
4: Yes.
3: What did you learn about serving on the school board?
4: It's a humbling job. You know, you're there as a body to help do the best you can for the students of the district. And that is so important. You know, there's a superintendent, there's assistant superintendent, there's administrators that are there. You're there to guide them. You know, you're not there to control the situation. Yeah. You're there to listen, understand, discern what's going on, and then make votes on their recommendations, whether you agree or disagree. But we have a great school district, and it was an honor for me to serve on that board just a little over 7 years.
3: Yeah.
1: And that's part one of our interview with the new mayor of McKeesport, Tommy McGlico. 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

0: 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I'm John Fizzarelli.
1: I'm Jessica Malasky.
0: And that was Frank Sinatra, the other great Italian singer from New Jersey, and My Blue Heaven.
1: And who's the other one? I might be married to him. We were up here in the steamy Putnam County, jumping in out of the lake, and then coming and running and doing a radio show.
0: Yeah, and running around a pretty calm July before I go out to the West Coast in August. I'll see everybody out at Catalina Bar and Grill and Seattle and all that jazz.
1: You're at Birdland also, aren't you?
0: First week of August, the August 4th to the 8th with the Swing 7 at Birdland.
1: We're here to make some happy music.
0: Yes.
1: So what do you got?
0: Well, I thought we would play the Jeff Hamilton Trio from their new record. It's called A New Chapter, and this is Wrap Your Troubles in Dreams.
1: One of my favorite songs.
0: Jeff Hamilton, Tata Taka Uno, and John Hamer on Radio Deluxe.

0: Jeff Hamilton Trio from their new album, A New Chapter, Wrap Your Troubles in Dreams. There's another record of that that I really like that you sang from the Pizzarelli Party.
1: Oh, yeah, I remember that. Yeah, with you and Aaron Weinstein on violin. And
0: yes.
1: We sang the
0: You sang the verse and everything.
1: The verse.
0: Would you like to hear it?
1: Sure.
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0: Jessica Malasky and Wrap Your Troubles and Dreams, along with John Pizzarelli and Aaron Weinstein. Shall we go to break? Okay, this is Radio Deluxe.
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0: Segment two from the Deluxe Cabin began with our dear friend.
1: That was Houston Person from a record called Nice and Easy. That was Let's Fall in Love. Houston's always on the
0: Jazz
1: Cruise with us. What a great, great guy he is.
0: Yeah, he always plays and has many years played like a dance set. They always say dancing with Houston Pearson.
1: And everybody gets all dressed up. It's very sweet.
0: Yeah. What do you got for us, Jess?
1: Well, I think we could go to Indiana. This is from a record called The President Plays with Oscar Peterson, Lester Young. Did they call him the president?
0: He was the prez.
1: Well, here's the president playing
0: Indiana on Radio Deluxe.

0: That's back home again in Indiana. Lester Young with the Oscar Peterson Trio. I'm John Pizzarelli along with
1: Jessica Malasky.
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0: 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What did we just hear, Jessica?
1: We just heard Diana Krall. Singing It's Wonderful from The Look of Love, that bossa nova.
0: Yeah, that was an homage to the João Gilberto. Yeah, mm-hmm. Fantastic. Can we hear Chet Baker after that? Here he is. He's going to sing with a song, In My Heart, from She Was Too Good to Me. Chet Baker on Radio Deluxe.

0: That's Chet Baker with a song in my heart from an album called She Was Too Good to Me. That's a Don Sobeski arrangement, and they recorded that at Rudy Van Gelder's in, what's it, Englewood, New Jersey. It's still there. That studio is a landmark. They've landmarked that studio, so it's not going anywhere.
1: People are still making records there.
0: They're making great records there, and that's where they made ballads with John Coltrane and the John Coltrane Johnny Hartman record. So many great records out of that studio. I'm John Pizzarelli. You are?
1: I'm Jessica Mulaski.
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0: Segment 4 began with a wonderful record.
1: That's Thad Jones and Mel Lewis from a record called Consummation. That's Tiptoe.
0: I had that record at the University of Tampa. It was given, it was lent to me by Don Siegel, who directed the jazz band, second semester of freshman year. And I used to play it on the radio. I did a radio show in the student center. And I only had four records. I had a Kenny Rankin record, and I had Michael Franks and Consummation. I would play. I used to play Big Dipper from that record a lot, and then I got turned on to Tiptoe by Mosca and all the guys in the Swing Seven, because we talked about it so often, and by John Clayton too and Jeff Hamilton. I was going to play to close out the first half of Radio Deluxe. Blue Rondo a la Turk. And while I was selecting this song, it's called a la Turk because he was inspired by the rhythms that Dave Brubeck was inspired by, the rhythms that he heard in Turkey. Yeah, he was in Istanbul, and that's how it got to be a la Turk.
1: That's how it got to be the ringtone on your phone.
0: That's right. Whenever I hear this, I grab my phone.
1: Brubeck ever knew.
0: Yeah. Dave Brubeck, Paul Desmond, and Blue Rondo a la Turk on Radio Deluxe.

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1: 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Sounds for this Sunday include saxophonist Eric DeFade at Shoe Brew in Zeelandopel. That's at 10 o'clock. At noon, drummer Thomas Went with his quartet at Golden Age Beer Company Homestead. 1:30 today, Songwriters Sunday with John Shannon, Cole Davidson, and Anthony Vincent at the original Pittsburgh Winery in the Strip. 5 o'clock, guitarist Ken Karsh with his trio at Quinalma downtown, joined by Kurt Lawrence, bass, Shuba Das drums. 6 o'clock tonight, the Alex Peck Trio at Eddie V's downtown. Alex on drums and vocals, Skip Peck piano, Ryan Stahursky bass. Also tonight at 6, A Midsummer Night's Jazz at the Cascades at the Stone Man's in South Park. Jazz Mania Live presenting that event, including Arthur Crivella, Andres Zara, Adam Dosti, Bob Palmer, C. Payne, Denise Mitchell, Henry Shapiro, Hilary Borneo, John Rigotti, Rick Nolan, Noel Quintana, Jose Rivera, Ronnie Weiss, Sherelle, Jonathan Drucker, Sonny Sinceri, Reynard Ford, Roger Barber, and special guest players. Also tonight, Cyril Neville with New Orleans Funk and Soul at Heartwood Acres, with the opening act being Northside. Monday night, vocalist Marie Bacotte's Bay at Eddie V's downtown. And also on Monday night at 6:30, the Beaver County Symphonic Wind Ensemble at the Lincoln Park Performing Arts Center. Tuesday includes the Jim Weltman Trio at Illusion Brewing Company at the Pittsburgh Tap Room in Allison Park, a jam session with Kenny Blake at Joey's The Edge and Export, Grace Elliott at Eddie V's, the Smooth Jam at the Genuine Pub in Verona, and Kenny Blake at Joey's The Edge and Export. 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

0: It's second half of Radio Deluxe from the Deluxe Cabin in the steamy summer of, in the month of July. And that was Buds in Bloom from When Larry Met Harry. That's a Larry Golding's piece. There was a florist out in Queens when he lived out there. And there was a place called Buds in Bloom. It was a florist. Uh-huh. So that's where he got the title to that. I love that song. It's a great little tune.
1: Everybody keep hydrated out there.
0: Yes.
1: You know, the city gets so hot. Because the pavement just holds on to all that heat, that black top, and all the exhaust coming out of the car. We were listening to some Billie Holiday. Some of these records are just unbelievable.
0: Sure are.
1: This is Billie Holiday from a record called Body and Soul. They Can't Take That Away From Me.
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0: Bill Charlap with Kenny Washington and Peter Washington from Street of Dreams, and that was You're All the World to Me. I'm John Pizzarelli, along with
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0: segment six from the Deluxe Cabin began with...
1: That's Nancy Wilson from a record called Yesterday's Love Songs, Today's Blues. That's Never Let Me Go. That's a great record. It's a very young Nancy Wilson, and I encourage you to go find it.
0: We were talking about the 250 songs that I saw on CBS Sunday Morning, and everybody, a lot of different people picked songs. You can find the list on Spotify or even...
1: Somebody picked you.
0: Somebody picked me, and I was reading online, they actually had a performance of Moon River by James Taylor, and someone was saying, gee, he played this guitar lick, and then the group played it, but it was the same arrangement that we did on the record of American Standard, so I thought we would play James Taylor singing Moon River.
1: Yeah, you were up in where he lives in the Berkshires, and you were...
0: In his barn.
1: Yeah, and talking about what could you possibly play of Johnny Mercer's. And
0: yeah, he asked, they were talking about how we met, and I was talking to Kim and James, James's wife, and she said, oh, Johnny Mercer, you did a show called Dream, and it was Johnny Mercer, and she said, what are the songs? And I mentioned a few, and then I said Moon River, and she lit up, and I remember she said, James, Moon River.
1: And this is what you guys came up with?
0: And this is what we came up with on Radio Deluxe.

0: James Taylor from American Standard and Moon River. That's Henry Mancini and Johnny Mercer.
1: I sang it for 5 minutes in a Broadway show.
0: That's right. In Tennessee.
1: And the leading lady.
0: At this
1: didn't
0: time,
1: like how much attention
0: at
1: I
0: this
1: got.
0: Time 30 years ago.
1: Yeah.
0: It's amazing. Here is one of my favorite records, live from the Bohemian. I'll figure out the club. It's a live record of Ramsey Lewis. I just love this. This is the In Crowd. You'll hear the applause. You'll hear the clapping along, and a hit record from Ramsey Lewis on Radio Deluxe.

0: from the Bohemian Caverns in Washington, D.C. That was a live record and a hit record of The In Crowd with Ramsey Lewis. I'm John Pizzarelli.
1: Jessica Malasky. 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
0: Yes, you are.
1: I got you first.

0: Grammy-winning recording engineer Jim Anderson is from Butler, Pennsylvania. So is trombonist Jim Pugh. The two of them have gotten together for a new project called New American Symphonies. We'll be talking with the two of them about that next week, and this week we visit with Jim Anderson about his career as a recording engineer with NPR, in the movies, with the Muppets, and his time at WDUQ and at Duquesne University. 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

0: segment 7 from the Deluxe Cabin began with...
1: That was Billy Taylor. His My Fair Lady Loves Jazz record, Wouldn't It Be Loverly? And Quincy Jones did all those arrangements. I think it was his first gig.
0: It's so amazing, that record.
1: It's really great. And I think it came out the same year, I think we talked about this, the same year as My Fair Lady came out. So
0: right. It's a, one of the, it, the... And everybody was making those kind of... I think Andre Previn had made a lot of records dedicated just the entire soundtrack of a jazz version of a Broadway show. So everybody was getting on that kind of idea. And that record is right at the top of the pack.
1: All the arrangements are great.
0: Yeah. Here's Rosemary Clooney to sing Look to the Rainbow from Mothers and Daughters on Radio Deluxe.

0: That's Rosemary Clooney and Look to the Rainbow from Mothers and Daughters. And how about to finish up the set, Isn't It a Pity, Beverly Kenny from Born to be Blue.
1: Love it.
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0: Beverly Kenny, and Isn't It a Pity? I'm John Pizzarelli. You are?
1: Jessica Malasky.
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0: Final segment of Radio Deluxe this week began with Under a Blanket of Blue, Coleman Hawkins, from an album called The Hawk Relaxes. I love that. That's a wonderful record, too. It's some beautiful things.
1: It's also
0: on that.
1: A beautiful song.
0: Yes. Under a blanket of blue.
1: We're under a blanket of smog right now.
0: Right? It's been so hot. It's good swimming in the lake weather.
1: Yeah, the lake is around 85 degrees.
0: That's wonderful. Well, you know, they're doing, I saw on CBS Sunday morning 2 weeks ago that they were like picking the 250 songs, American songs or something.
1: And yeah, I think the whole point there is the celebration of America, and that so much of what makes America great is the Great American Songbook.
0: Right. And one of the records was Ray Charles, Georgia, which we've played before, but we love. And Bucky Pizzarelli on this cut. And
1: you hear it. The Georgia?
0: Yeah,
1: boom.
0: Boom. You'll hear Bucky Pizzarelli in there. So here's Ray Charles and Georgia on My Mind on Radio Deluxe.

0: That's Georgia on my mind. Ray Charles. There's always been a debate. They say it's a Ralph Burns arrangement, but people have debated that it's Al Cohen. I haven't asked Will Friedwald about it, but he's written about that. And maybe we can solve that swinging riddle sometime in the next month.
1: So what do you have to close out? I can't believe the show's almost over.
0: Right? I thought maybe we could close out with Nat Cole singing Just You, Just Me.
1: Okay.
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0: After the strains of the last train home, that was Just You, Just Me from the After Midnight Sessions, Nat King Cole. And we're at the end of another Radio Deluxe.
1: Thanks for listening, and stay cool and drink something cool.
0: That's right. We'll see you next week for another edition of
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2: 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Sounds for this Sunday include saxophonist Eric DeFade at Shoe Brew in Zelenople. That's at 10 o'clock. At noon, drummer Thomas Went with his quartet at Golden Age Beer Company Homestead. 1:30 today, Songwriters Sunday with John Shannon, Cole Davidson, and Anthony Vincent at the original Pittsburgh Winery in the Strip. 5 o'clock, guitarist Ken Karsh with his trio at Quilnama downtown, joined by Kurt Lawrence, bass, Shubha Das drums. 6 o'clock tonight, the Alex Peck Trio at Eddie V's downtown. Alex on drums and vocals, Skip Peck piano, Ryan Stahursky bass. Also tonight at 6, A Midsummer Night's Jazz at the Cascades at the Stone Man's in South Park. Jazz Mania Live presenting that event, including Arthur Crivella, Andres Zara, Adam Dosti, Bob Palmer, C. Payne, Denise Mitchell, Henry Shapiro, Hilary Borneo, John Rigotti, Rick Nolan, Noel Quintana, Jose Rivera, Ronnie Weiss, Sherelle, Jonathan Drucker, Sonny Sinceri, Reynard Ford, Roger Barber, and special guest players. Also tonight, Cyril Neville with New Orleans Funk and Soul at Heartwood Acres, with the opening act being Northside. Monday night, vocalist Marie Bacotte's Bay at Eddie V's downtown. And also on Monday night at 6:30, the Beaver County Symphonic Wind Ensemble at the Lincoln Park Performing Arts Center. Tuesday includes the Jim Weltman Trio at Illusion Brewing Company at the Pittsburgh Tap Room in Allison Park, a jam session with Kenny Blake at Joey's the Edge and Export, Grace Elliott at Eddie V's, the Smooth Jam at the Genuine Pub in Verona, and Kenny Blake at Joey's the Edge and Export. Details, directions, and more, Jazz Central, WZUM.org. The Pittsburgh Jazz Channel. Welcome home.

I first experienced the artistry of ballet dancer choreographer Tom Gold at the premiere of his French cinema-inspired piece, Le Voyage, in April 2025 in Manhattan. Although Tom was a 21-year member of New York City Ballet and the founder-director of his own company since 2008, I was new to his work. Imagine my delight when the music accompanying the dancing was jazz performed by vocalist Olivia Kindamo, pianist Matthew Sheens, with bassist Marty Jaffe. Tom Gold is a lifelong jazz lover and feels the improvisational aspect and rhythmic feel of jazz have always touched something deep inside him and influenced his approach to dance and life. I'm Judy Carmichael, and this is Jazz Inspired. Here's Olivia Kindamo and pianist Matthew Sheens on one of the songs used in Tom Gold's Le Voyage, the Rodgers and Hammerstein classic, It Might As Well Be Spring.

0: talk about creating this beautiful, beautiful piece. And I know you were inspired by French cinema. And I want to know when that happened. Were you a five-year-old watching French? Were you a very hip five-year-old or something watching French cinema? Or when did you get into it?
1: You know, it's interesting. I would like to say I was a hip five-year-old. I've kind of always walked my own path. You know, when I was five, though, I was tap dancing. So I already had that rhythm and that jazz-inspired joie de vivre inside me. But with French cinema, I think it started probably like 10 years ago, watching Belle du Jour, you know, where she's like married and her husband can't have sex with her, so she becomes a prostitute. But anyway, so when I really like hunkered down is over COVID, because I was watching a lot of YouTube videos and these videos of this Jacques Demy movie called Les Demoiselles de Rochefort kept coming up with Catherine Deneuve and her sister as twins. And I fell in love with this movie, the colors, the dancing, the music, Gene Kelly, Catherine Deneuve, George Shakiris from West Side Story, all these amazing people. And they were speaking French. I think most of them were dubbed, but still, when I am thinking of new ways to create or new pieces to put forth, I always listen to my gut, because that's where I find the truest art will come from. And so this movie had been haunting me, especially the music. And I thought, you know what, just go for it. Just listen to yourself and make a full length piece out of this music. And so my wonderful friend, Olivia Kingdamo, and her pianist, Matt Sheens, we met and I said, look, we were doing a performance at the Gardner Museum in Boston. They had a Manet show and they asked me, could you do something a little irreverent to represent Manet when he went to the Moulin Rouge and was drinking absinthe? You know, nothing, we want to shake the people of Boston up. And I thought, okay. So I was looking at like turn of the century French torch song singers who would sing in those places. And then I thought, you know what? Manet's family was very complicated. His like son was his brother and the mother was the sister. It was really messed up. And I thought, oh my God, this reminds me of French cinema. Like, I love you. I hate you. Let's have a cigarette, a glass of wine. Now leave my house. And I thought, why don't you take the music from Demoiselle and make a little piece? So originally, it was just three sections that Olivia and Matt arranged for me, and we did them at the Gardner. And as I was watching it, I thought, I have to do this. I just have to make this full-length ballet. And that's how Le Voyage came about. I sent them all the tracks from the movies I wanted. She had a few suggestions that she added. Matt had a composition called L'Arisienne that he had written, and it fit in perfectly. And that's how this work came to be.

0: Olivia Kindamo and pianist Matthew Sheens on Sheens' composition, L'Arlésienne, which was featured in my guest Tom Gold's dance piece, Le Voyage. I'm Judy Carmichael, and this is Jazz Inspired. That's interesting to me that you had this concept of how you loved French cinema, then went to your musicians to talk about what their input would be. That's fascinating to me. Is that how you would typically approach something for choreography, or would you be coming up with the dance in your head and then think, these are the musicians that would help me realize it? It's interesting because it can go any number of ways.
1: Right. No, absolutely. It's different. I mean, I'm kind of flexible and fluid with who I'm working with. Usually I find music, I go into the studio, I start creating the movement. And also, I usually have a narrative. I love to work with a narrative, whether it's abstract narrative or very literal narrative. That helps inspire how the piece is going to be shaped or formed and what kind of movement I'm going to do. With this, because I knew I was working with jazz musicians, and jazz musicians, as you know, work in a very specific way. As dancers, we go in, we want 32 counts, we want it to sound like this. And I don't always love that. I like how jazz musicians, you know, they'll show up the day of the concert, they'll come in, you know, they know the songs, but within that context, there's so much inspiration. They kind of look at each other, acknowledge, and they riff off of each other. And so I wanted to talk to Matt and Olivia about this because I like that style and format. And I said, look, all I need from you is I do need to have a frame and a structure that there's going to be 32 counts. But within that frame and structure, I want you to do your thing and be yourselves and express yourself that way. So that's kind of how we approach this. I don't know that I would approach that with classical musicians because, you know, they have their structure. They read the notes exactly as they are. They play with different emotion, but they are doing exactly what they're told. And that's kind of what dancers do too, as where jazz is much more fluid, much more loose, and much more inviting in a sense. So it was a great working relationship. I did pick the tunes I wanted because I wanted the music to tell a narrative that had an arc. So I specifically placed all the songs in the order they were in the show. But the arrangements, that's all Matt and Olivia. And a lot of times, you know, I would send them the song and it would come back in a bossa nova rhythm. And I was like, wow, this is incredible. You're helping me so much. It's not what I would have thought it would have been, but it's opened up all these possibilities and ideas for me.

0: I'm Judy Carmichael, and this is Jazz Inspired. My guest is choreographer Tom Gold.
1: I've written a fair amount with Harry Allen, doing a wonderful saxophonist, doing, he will do the music first and then send it to me. I think of it as a story. Funnily enough, when I write lyrics, I'm not thinking I'm a jazz girl, hey baby, bebop. I'm usually picturing a Broadway singer on stage in the middle of a Broadway show that has a whole story. And this is one of the elements of the story because I want my lyric to be a story. And his music, because he's so clear, I feel I will have a story that will come right to me with that. Now it's my job to express that story through the lyrics. And that sounds very much like what you're doing when you're creating the dance. That's fascinating.
2: It is.
1: That's so similar.
2: Yeah. Exactly. I'll tell you a little side story because it just shows different personalities. So when I was at the New York City Ballet, Peter Martins decided he wanted to collaborate with Wynton Marsalis on a work. And Wynton wrote this original composition called Jazz, 5 Syncopated Sections. I believe that's what it's called. But you know, Wynton, he is very laid back and very relaxed. And Peter would be in the studio and he's like, I need the music. Where's the music? And Wynton would say, baby, don't worry. It'll be coming. It'll be coming. And Peter's like, I need the music now. I need the music now. How can we finish this? And he's like, it's going to get there. Don't worry. You know, and then Wynton would just come in and start playing something. And, you know, so I think you have to have the right personality to work with jazz musicians. You have to love them and appreciate them and understand where they're coming from. Otherwise, it's just not.
1: It's fascinating to hear you say this because that was the first thing I was surprised. And I told you because when I came to see your piece, I came with a mutual friend and had no idea there was any jazz in it. She had told me nothing. So I was the perfect audience. And I've always loved dance. Don't know a lot about it, but love it. And it seemed very jazz-like in the way the choreography was. I mean, obviously the music was jazz, but I could see how you would express that because it felt that way to me as, and not jazz dance, you know, put in quotes kind of thing. But I loved also that we were very close, and I wanted to ask you about that, that we were, well, I was in the front row and we were surrounding all the dancers. I, at points, could have almost reached out and touched somebody. And I thought about choreographing something like that. How are you thinking? Because it's so intimate and it's almost, and you'll tell me if this is just a fantasy on my part. I'm thinking like abstract painting and certain things in Pointe de l'Est. You know, you only get it when you move back. So I'm sure that certain kind of choreography, you create it for an audience that's away from it a bit. This, we're on top of it. So you had to think differently, I would think. So talk about that.
2: From the beginning, when I started choreographing, you know, I was always never really married to a traditional proscenium stage. When I first started taking my groups out, we would go to the south of France and it was outdoors in this woman's garden. So you had the elements, you had people on all sides. So you had to think of it in a whole different way. And I don't know. I think people are always looking for new, different adventures, different theatrical experiences. And yes, it's nice to see it in a traditional theater from the front. But the last few years, you know, we've been going to the Gardner Museum, which is in the round. The garden, Untermyer Gardens, where we go, that's in the round. So your brain has to work in a whole different way because people are looking at the movement from all angles, not just frontal. And you can't ignore one side or the other. So it really presents, I don't want to say challenges because for me, it's fun. I really enjoy being that challenge that way, thinking, how can we make this experience enjoyable for the whole audience? And one of the things I've also realized is, you know me, we've talked many times and I'm a very laid back, easygoing person. I love when people say, can I come to rehearsal? I say, absolutely. My door is always open. I love when people come and watch. They love that personal experience being right up close, seeing the dancers. You get to know them on a whole different level. You feel them. you sense them, you get them as a person. And so to bring that experience to the stage, I think is really important because people connect in a whole different way. They feel as they are part of the show, part of the environment. And I think that's really important, especially today. We all need to feel connected in some way.
1: I love you saying that. And I love the thought of it being outside, too. Yeah. So you have all of those elements involved in it, too.
2: You know, it's so funny. I'm sure you've seen this. When people go to the opera or the ballet, like at Lincoln Center or the symphony, and they sit there, you know, they're engrossed in the music or the performance, the ballet, whatever they're seeing. But it's a little bit like stiff and rigid. When you're outside, it loosens you up. You're just, and you experience the show in a whole different way. I feel like all your senses are engaged. And I remember because New York City Ballet, they still do, goes to Saratoga Performing Arts Center. And when we would perform there, it's outdoors. It's like Tanglewood. And you would just sense the people were so with you and loving it. When it was hot and you're sweating, they're sympathetic. If it's raining, they feel dramatic and inspired. So it really does change. And all these different kind of venues influence people in a whole different way, which I love.

0: Blossom Deary, a favorite of my guest, choreographer Tom Gold. I'm Judy Carmichael, and this is Jazz Inspired.
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2: 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Sounds for this Sunday include Eric DeFade with his trio at Shoe Brew in Zelenople. That starts at 10. At noon, the Thomas Went Quartet at Goldenish Beer Company Homestead. 1:30, it's a Songwriters Sunday with John Shannon, Cole Davidson, and Anthony Vincent at the original Pittsburgh Winery in the Strip. 5 o'clock, guitarist Ken Karsh with his trio at Coolnama Downtown. 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A Midsummer Night's Jazz at the Cascades at the Stone Man's in South Park. And at 7:30 tonight, Cyril Neville with Northside at Hartwood Acres. 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

0: 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My guest today is choreographer Tom Gold. You brought up earlier about personality and working with jazz musicians, that kind of thing. I find it interesting that you seem to have worked this way forever, that you've been drawn to it. You started out tap dancing, which I think a lot of people wouldn't necessarily know. They think ballet, tap. Because I can remember even friends of mine, I always wanted to take dance. But any friends who did, they would either take ballet or they would take, what was it? Jazz and tap, it was called. You know, it was ballet and jazz and tap, and never the twain shall meet. And so, but that's not true at all. Because now, well, you know, because of Robbie Fairchild.
1: It's kind of funny that you, because, you know, when I started out with tap, and they did have jazz. And I was thinking about this, because when you say I took jazz and tap, that jazz, I was like, I don't think it had really anything to do with jazz. It was just, you know, like weird aerobic movement. You know, what did it have to do with jazz back then? But tap is like one of the most extraordinary things. I think it's so important for every dancer to tap. It teaches you rhythm and syncopation and musicality in a whole different way. I do find it's in a very American style. When I have worked with other dancers who are maybe French or Spanish or something, they don't have that same kind of feeling for music because they have a tap.
0: That's interesting.
1: And if I'm going to choreograph on another company, I usually ask people like, have you tapped? And you can always tell the ones who have tapped because they feel the music.
0: That's
1: in a
0: so
1: whole
0: interesting.
1: Way.
0: I love that because I'm always, and who doesn't like tap?
2: Oh, Miss Carroll, I want to show Mr. Gordon how much you've just taught me.
3: No, never mind.
2: Oh, thank you very much. That's very sweet of you. I'm very anxious for Mr. Gordon to see this because I think it's the most interesting experiment. Now, how did you say that last step went? Yes. Shall we try it right through? Won't you sit down, Mr. Gordon?

Fred Astaire and Ginger Rogers from the movie Swing Time, demonstrating our point that it's almost impossible not to enjoy tap dancing. I'm Judy Carmichael, and this is Jazz Inspired. My guest is choreographer, ballet, and tap dancer, Tom Gold.

0: have to say, like, I don't know whether it's something you're born with or it's was my environment growing up, but people always ask me, are you nervous for your show right now? And I say, I'm not nervous. I made the work. They're up there doing it. It's out of my hands now. You know, I want them to have the best experience, the dancers. I want them to have a great time. I've given them material to make them shine, and what they choose to do with that, hopefully they'll do their best work. But it, you know, after I've done my job, I kind of just want to sit back and enjoy. So I have that jazz sensibility where I'm just relaxed and I'm like,
1: yeah, hey, which baby, is wonderful and a much better way to be, because people will say that they get nervous at this or that. And well, you're lucky because you don't get nervous. Right. They'll say that. And I'm sure people have said that to you. And I say,
0: sometimes I get nervous for when I had to perform.
1: But my point is, of course we get nervous. Yeah. We just do it anyway.
0: Right.
1: And I think that the difference in it, this is right. the message that I want to give out to everybody else, is that the artists that I know, the creative people, the successful, meaning when I say successful, I don't mean financially. I mean, still inspired, still loving the work, doing that. That's right. success to me. And that we have the confidence right. in somewhere in us that even if we crash and burn, we're nervous that we're going to crash and burn. And even if we crash and burn, we know that we can improvise our way out of it. We can think of something. Like you just told me before we started recording, and I loved it. You just came from Newport at a dance festival there, and this was your last performance, or the last bit of it, and it started raining. And you were just thinking, please get through this and talk about that, because I think this is hilarious.
0: You never know the variables when you're doing outside performances for these dance festivals in the summer. And there's always the chance there's going to be rain. And the forecast was for rain. And the show had started. And I think there was probably 10 pieces. And my piece was fifth on the program. And as they start doing Le Voyage, the rain clouds came over and there's a few drops. And I thought, this isn't bad. And immediately everyone put up their umbrellas. You know, I didn't have one. I'm just standing there stoically. The dancers made fun of me. They said, we could see you out there. You didn't move. Your face didn't move. You just were staring at us, willing us to get through this. And it's kind of true. I thought, you're out there. I'm staying right here. I'm not going anywhere. But the director of the festival in between each section said, do you want me to call it? Do you want me to cancel? And the dancers were like, no, we're going to keep going. Keep the music going. We're going to do it. And as soon as they hit the last note of their last section, she came on the mic and said, thank you for coming. The show is over. And that was it. And everybody got up and left.
1: Applauding as they leave. It's so sad.
0: Exactly. And I just thought, it's just a little rain.
1: You're reminding me, this is a sidebar, but it was so funny because I did a wonderful festival called the Ascona Festival on Lago Maggiore. So it's, in Switzerland, the Italian part of Switzerland for our listeners. And we had these, you know, the various stages, and all the stages had curtains in case it rained. And they were these plastic curtains that they kind of had pulled back. And I had a violinist, very funny Australian violinist with me, and my whole band. And it started raining. And somebody jumped up and pulled the curtain. It looks like a shower curtain. And my violinist, you know, went and I started screaming, and my saxophonist acted like he was, you know, knifing me, and all the musicians in the audience laughed hysterically. You know, I'm having my Janet Leigh psycho moment, and all these stoic Germans and Swiss that had come to see us, you know, were standing there. Nobody laughed, had no idea, but it didn't matter because we could have gone, oh no!
0: But those are the best times. You know, you all bond together and you have these moments. And as artists, that's what we love. That's why we do it. We're in it together and we make each other laugh and we support each other and we love each other. And
1: great stories. That's exactly what keeps us going.
0: Nous Voyageons is the first piece I choreographed of Le Voyage. I remember seeing the movie and George Sakiris and the other lead dancer were in the cafe, just jumping off tables back and forth, swing. And I thought, okay, this is going to be the easy one for me. Because when I start to choreograph and I listen to the music, some of them, I just go, oh, I know exactly what this is going to be. And then others, I'm like, I have to think about it. And this one is a piece of cake for me. It's just easy. I know what the movement will be. I know how they're going to do it. I know it's going to be five people, lead male, And I just remember going in the first day by myself, and the movement just flew out of me. And that was easy. So that's why I started with that one.

There's some other ones in the ballet that I really had to think about because I didn't really know how to find that door in. But once I find the door in, it all kind of syncs up. And then those are usually some of my most favorite pieces because it's not what I expected. It's not where I thought I was going to go, but it led me in a whole different direction. So when something is challenging that way and I finish it, I go, wow, okay, I really like this.

0: I'm Judy Carmichael, and this is Jazz Inspired. I'm talking with choreographer Tom Gold about his piece, Le Voyage. I'm fascinated as you're talking about this process of choreographing, how similar I find it to lyric writing, not necessarily music writing, because when I'm writing a song, I'm playing, and it's just sort of coming out of me, like sort of like Wenton was talking about in the improvisational. But lyric writing, even to my own music, it's like a puzzle. And I go into it very much like you're talking about, and then I go, yes, I see where the story is going. I see this, and then it's complete. And I have the whole thing, and it sounds very similar to what you're doing with choreography. It's fascinating.
1: Yeah, exactly.
0: I didn't realize that.
1: And also to make it all be cohesive, to make it one fluid, long piece that's going to connect and not put people... You know, I hate when I'm at the theater and I start to lose my train of thought. I'm like, oh, this is not working for me. I want people to be engaged for the whole length of the piece, you know? And it's hard today with, you know, devices and electronics. People have very short attention spans. So to keep them focused and into the work is my work as an artist.
0: And it's very challenging. That's the thing, because I find for me, when I go to see something, the minute I start thinking, I know the piece isn't working. No matter what it is, if it's a play, if it's anything. No, I agree.

0: the section called Jumel, the twin sisters. It's the twin song. And again, it's very infectious and contagious and upbeat and joyous. I had created this for the Gardner Show as well. But instead of having two women like in the movie, I had two men. So a little gender bending juxtaposition. And again, that movement came out of the music. It's very happy. It's got a bossa nova beat, which I love. You know, I could listen to bossa nova all day long. There's something just joyous and happy, and you feel like you're on the beach, and it makes you want to move and get up and dance. And that's kind of the feeling I want through my work, is people to leave the theater and want to dance or to move or to just bring the joy with them.
1: Speaking of Brazilian music, you gave me a great track of Astro Gilberto, who I love and didn't know this piece.
0: Felicidades. So again, this was a few years ago. We were hired to be at the Gardner Museum. They were doing a cultivation event or something like that. And the musical director there, George Steele, gave me a short piece, Brazilian music. I can't remember the name right now, but it was very fun and upbeat. And so I made a little solo for a female dancer. And then after I came home, I thought, this is a piece I'd like to expand. And the woman who played the piece at the Gardner, her name is Paula Robeson, and she's a world famous flautist. And so I looked at her album, and she had all these pieces of South American music. And one of them was Felicidades. And I thought, this is going to be a beautiful pas de deux. So I choreographed on two of my dancers this lovely pas de deux. And then we went back to the Gardner Museum and did that with two variations and a finale. So from this little thing, oh my God, it's so soul fulfilling, that song, Felicidades. It just speaks to you, you know? And Felicidades means happiness in Portuguese. So, you know, that kind of sums it up.

0: You also sent me Ella Fitzgerald, and I know that you were involved in a piece with this. Talk about this story, because I loved it when you told me.
1: One of my old classic songs that always makes me so happy is That Old Black Magic. And I love Ella Fitzgerald's song, a version of this song. But something I just remember is there's an old movie, probably from the 40s, called That Star Spangled Rhythm. And it's just one of these black and white movies where it's kind of a review and they have a bunch of different celebrities come on and either dance or sing. And one of the celebrities is the famous ballerina Vera Zorina, who I thought was so glamorous and so gorgeous. And there's this little segment where there's these two GIs and they're like in their bunk and he's dreaming of Vera Zorina. She wrote him up a postcard that says, "Love, Vera." And he falls asleep and she comes alive in the postcard. And she's like leaping magically through the snow and twirling and spinning. And it's just so glamorous and so old Hollywood. And I've always loved that. And she's dancing to That Old Black Magic.

0: Thank you for doing this, Tom. This was so much fun.
1: This was a blast, and it's mutual. I am a huge fan, you know that, of you as a person, a friend, and your music, most importantly. So it's an honor to be here, and I can't wait to see you soon.
0: You've been listening to my conversation with choreographer Tom Gold. I hope you'll join me here next time when I talk with another creative person about how jazz has inspired their life and work. I'm Judy Carmichael, the host and producer of Jazz Inspired. 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Our opening music was Airmail Special, and the mid-break music is a smooth one from my CD, High on Fats and Other Stuff. The closing music is Old Fashioned Love from my CD Trio. I'm on piano with Mike Casham on sax and Chris Flory on guitar. 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Here's a little bonus track, June Song. Harry Allen wrote the music, I wrote the lyric, and he's playing tenor here, and I'm on vocals.

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1: Scott Hanley here with Sounds of Jazz on the Weekend with the new release from Ileana Elias at piano and on vocal. It's called Ao Vivo, and from it here is Sambao Sambao. Ileana Elias, here on WZUM.

muito mais do que de mim. 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

Watts at the drums, so a lot of Pittsburgh connections on that one. Lakeisha Benjamin, her new one. I'm Scott Hanley here with Jazz on the Weekend on the Pittsburgh Jazz Channel, WZUM. Turning next to Chicago's Brad Good, his quintet with a new release out featuring saxophonist Ernie Watts. It's called Live Your Dream, tying into the dream perspective of Lakeisha Benjamin here as well. From this new release, here is Goose Dance, the Brad Good Quintet featuring Ernie Watts.

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A tune by Antonio Carlos Jobim called Captain Bacardi. That is guitarist Doug McDonald from his new release called Tribute to South Central, including Richard Turner Jr. on the keys and Wayne Cobham on trumpet, flugelhorn, and flugelbone. Before that, trumpeter Bria Skonberg from her new release called Brass, a new one out with her on trumpet. A few vocals on this release, but mostly just a straight instrumental date with Luther S. Allison at the keys, Eric Wheeler bass, and Darian Douglas on drums. I'm Scott Hanley here on the Pittsburgh Jazz Channel, WZUM. More music here from saxophonist Ron Burris, joined here by Marco Silva at the keys. The release is called Ron Burris Meets Marco Silva, and adding another artist to the tally, it's a tribute here to Gene Ammons. This is Blues for Gene Ammons from Ron Burris. From his latest release, Ron Burris Meets Marco Silva.

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AAMI offers instruction for all races, all ages, children through seniors. 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The Afro-American Music Institute, 7131 Hamilton Avenue, Homewood, 412-241-6775.

Grammy-winning recording engineer Jim Anderson is from Butler, Pennsylvania. So is trombonist Jim Pugh. The two of them have gotten together for a new project called New American Symphonies. We'll be talking with the two of them about that next week, and this week we visit with Jim Anderson about his career as a recording engineer with NPR, in the movies, with the Muppets, and his time at WDUQ and at Duquesne University. The Scene, Sunday at 5 on WZUM.

At the organ, Chris Hazelton from his new release called In Rotation, and they're the tune Paris of the Plains. He is out of the Kansas City scene, joined there with Brett Jackson on sax and Peter Schlamm on vibes. Scott Hanley here with Sounds of Jazz on the weekend on the Pittsburgh Jazz Channel, WZUM. Turning to new music from saxophonist Mike Caudill, it's a trio date, although it's a duo date in some cases, called Caught at Dusk. From it, the tune Mild Manners, here with Greg Toro on bass, Dave Fox on drums, saxophonist Mike Caudill, and the new release, Caught at Dusk.

Music of Henry Mancini, done there by guitarist Juan Carlos Quintero from his new release called Slight Accent, recorded over several years, in this case featuring Toots Thielemans on harmonica from a few years back, Slow Hot Wind from guitarist Juan Carlos Quintero. These are Sounds of Jazz on the Weekend. I'm Scott Hanley, and here with Joyful Foundation, a new release from the band known as Entre Amigos, joined here by trumpeter Justin Copeland, and doing music of Justin Copeland from the new CD, Joyful Foundation, the band Entre Amigos on Weekend Jazz.

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It's a CD for your gift of $120 to WZUM. This is a new musical project from Lighthouse Arts with great recordings of established Pittsburgh jazz artists, torchbearers who've kept the sounds vibrant, and new young lions blazing a musical trail with enthusiasm and vigor.

0: Recorded in Aspinwall at Hyde Studios, this CD features 22 musical notables from the Pittsburgh scene. Dwayne Dolphin, Sean Jones, Eric Johnson, Lou Stilute, Maureen Budway, Roger Humphreys, Dave Budway, James Moore, Emmett Goods, Jeff Bush, Eric DeFay, Robbie Edwards, Brett Williams, Paul Thompson, Thomas Wendt, Warren Wolf, Benny Benack III, Michael Stevenson, Evan Hetrick, Anton DeFade, and George Hyde III. 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
0: Sounds on the Weekend here with our Radio Deluxe friend, guitarist and vocalist John Pizzarelli, from his new release, Dear Mr. Bennett, and The Best Is Yet to Come.

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A new release out from pianist Billy Childs called Triumvirate, and from it there, Lazy Afternoon. He's a fine composer in his own right, but they're taking the tune by Jerome Maross. It also had lyrics by John Latouche. Billy Childs at the piano with Lazy Afternoon. I'm Scott Hanley here with Jazz on Your Weekend, and up next, a project called Simply Spring, and its songs all about spring. Tierney Sutton on the vocal, Tamir Hendelman on piano, and spring will be a little late this year.

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Vocalist Judith Owen there from her new release, Suit Yourself, and they're a rip-snorting rendition of Bobby Timmons' Moanin', the Judith Owen big band from this new release, Suit Yourself. Before that, Herb's Samba, done by vibraphonist and harmonica artist Hendrik Merkens, in this case on the vibes, along with Eustace Hare on trombone, and at the keys, that was Misha Siganov. Herb's Samba from Hendrik Merkens, and the new release is called Samba Tanto. Pianist Helen Sung has a new big band and a new big band release. It's called Oracles, and it's a tribute to a lot of legendary performers who have touched the lives of so many, from Wayne Shorter and Ron Carter to Clark Terry, and here, dedicated to Jimmy Heath. It's called A Little Bird Watchin', the Helen Sung Big Band, here on WZUM.

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Grammy-winning recording engineer Jim Anderson is from Butler, Pennsylvania. So is trombonist Jim Pugh. The two of them have gotten together for a new project called New American Symphonies. We'll be talking with the two of them about that next week, and this week we visit with Jim Anderson about his career as a recording engineer with NPR, in the movies, with the Muppets, and his time at WDUQ and at Duquesne University. The Scene, Sunday at 5 on WZUM.

Trombonist Alton Senkelar from his new release called Natural Rhythm, the tune Reflection, and a band filled with leaders, including Alex Norris on trumpet, Michael Dees on baritone sax, not on trombone in this case, Cheryl Cassidy on sax and flute, Art Herrera on piano, Boris Kozlov on bass, and they did Reflection from this new release from trombonist Alton Senkelar. Scott Hanley here with Jazz on Your Weekend. Up next, four veteran vocalists and a new release called The Sistering with It Had to Be You.

a project with four notable singers called The Sistering, Kate McGarry, Lenora Zenzelai-Helm, Lois Deloach, and Nina Freelon, and they're doing It Had to Be You, and also featuring a bit of trombone work there by Robert Trowers. I'm Scott Hanley here on WZUM with Jazz on Your Weekend, and the new one from bassist Corcoran Holt called Freedom of Art, recorded in Tempe, Arizona, and from it here's the track Ray Ray, Corcoran Holt on Weekend Jazz.

An interesting new release called Under the Same Stars. That's Shuteen Erdenbitar, piano, and Niels Kugelman on bass in this case, but also on contra alto clarinet on a few tracks. And also there's some other horn players on this as well. But there's some really nice things that are just duos like that one. A tune called The Road Ahead. I'm Scott Hanley here with Jazz on Your Weekend. New music out from Stacey Kent. The release is called A Time for Love. And from it, Lucky to Be Me. 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

0: Jazz Central from WZOM.org. Sounds for this Sunday include saxophonist Eric DeFade at Shoe Brew in Zelenople. That's at 10 o'clock. At noon, drummer Thomas Went with his quartet at Golden Age Beer Company Homestead. 1:30 today, Songwriters Sunday with John Shannon, Cole Davidson, and Anthony Vincent at the original Pittsburgh Winery in the Strip. 5 o'clock, guitarist Ken Karsh with his trio at Kwanama downtown, joined by Kurt Lawrence, bass, Shuba Das drums. 6 o'clock tonight, the Alex Peck Trio at Eddie V's downtown. Alex on drums and vocals, Skip Peck piano, Ryan Stahursky bass. Also tonight at 6, a Midsummer Night's Jazz at the Cascades at the Stone Man's in South Park. Jazz Mania Live presenting that event, including Arthur Crivella, Andres Zara, Adam Dosti, Bob Palmer, C. Payne, Denise Mitchell, Henry Shapiro, Hilary Borneo, John Rigotti, Rick Nolan, Noel Quintana, Jose Rivera, Ronnie Weiss, Sherelle, Jonathan Drucker, Sonny Sinceri, Reynard Ford, Roger Barber, and special guest players. Also tonight, Cyril Neville with New Orleans Funk and Soul at Heartwood Acres, with the opening act being Northside. Monday night, vocalist Marie Bacotte's Bay at Eddie V's downtown. And also on Monday night at 6:30, the Beaver County Symphonic Wind Ensemble at the Lincoln Park Performing Arts Center. Tuesday includes the Jim Weltman Trio at Illusion Brewing Company at the Pittsburgh Tap Room in Allison Park, a jam session with Kenny Blake at Joey's The Edge and Export, Grace Elliott at Eddie V's, the Smooth Jam at the Genuine Pub in Verona, and Kenny Blake at Joey's The Edge and Export. 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
0: Sounds of Jazz on the weekend. Here, the new one from pianist and vocalist Diane Marino. It's called Live at Vitello's, and here with a fascinating blending together of the Chopin Prelude No. 28 and How Insensitive. Diane Marino, here on Weekend Jazz.

0: Thank you. Thank you very much. Beautiful song.
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A band regularly heard on Monday nights at the Zalgaz Grotto on Stadium Boulevard in Ann Arbor. That is the Paul Keller Orchestra. They're doing music of Greg Hill. New release called Thank You Notes, the music of Greg Hill, and from it the tune Dalla Holla. Bassist Paul Keller and the orchestra. These are Sounds of Jazz on the Weekend. I'm Scott Hanley here on the Pittsburgh Jazz Channel, WZUM. Turning next to a band known as La Cats, which if you spell the last name Stachel backwards, that's the name of the band. On woodwinds, it's led by Karen Stachel and Norbert Stachel, and here they are with Upper West Side Story, La Cats, from their new release called Live at the Break Room.

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1: Jazz Central from WZUM.org. Sounds for this Sunday include Eric DeFade with his trio at Shoe Brew in Zelianople. That starts at 10. At noon, the Thomas Went Quartet at Goldenish Beer Company Homestead. 1:30, it's a Songwriters Sunday with John Shannon, Cole Davidson, and Anthony Vincent at the original Pittsburgh Winery in the Strip. 5 o'clock, guitarist Ken Karsh with his trio at Coolnama Downtown. The Alex Peck Trio at 6 o'clock tonight at Eddie V's. A Midsummer Night's Jazz at the Cascades at the Stone Man's in South Park. And at 7:30 tonight, Cyril Neville with Northside at Hartwood Acres. Monday includes Mariposa's Bay at Eddie V's downtown and the Beaver County Symphonic Wind Ensemble at the Lincoln Park Performing Arts Center. 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

The Tad Dameron tune, On a Misty Night, done there by Tumbo Bravo, and Paul Vornhagen is a special guest there from this new release called The Joy of the Mambo. Paul Vornhagen on tenor and soprano sax, flute, piccolo, and ocarinas, as well as Latin percussion, with the band Tumbo Bravo, out of the Detroit scene. Before that, also out of the Detroit scene, but recorded in Paramus, New Jersey, the Joe Syrian Motor City Jazz Octet. They're doing Night and Day from their new release out called Secret Message. And that also featured Paul Bolenbeck on guitar, Adam Birnbaum on piano, Joe Syrian at the drums, and the leader of the band. I'm Scott Hanley here with Jazz on Your Weekend, turning out to something recorded in New York City. Catherine Russell live at Jazz at Lincoln Center, here with the band that includes Matt Munisteri on guitar and John Allred trombone, and also John Eric Kelso on trumpet. And also the tap dance work here of Michela Marino Lerman on I Like Pie, I Like Cake. Catherine Russell, live at Jazz at Lincoln Center, and here on WZOM.

WZUM is supported in part by Harry Connick Jr. at Heinz Hall. Wednesday, July 22nd. The New Orleans native who's known for his music as well as film, television, and Broadway, Harry Connick Jr., singer, composer, actor, at Heinz Hall for one show, Wednesday, July 22nd. Tickets and information at pittsburghsymphony.org.

Grammy-winning recording engineer Jim Anderson is from Butler, Pennsylvania. So is trombonist Jim Pugh. The two of them have gotten together for a new project called New American Symphonies. We'll be talking with the two of them about that next week, and this week we visit with Jim Anderson about his career as a recording engineer with NPR, in the movies, with the Muppets, and his time at WDUQ and at Duquesne University. The Scene, Sunday at 5 on WZUM.

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Another new release with strong Pittsburgh connections, drummer Reed Hoysen and the Reed Hoysen Project, it's called Home, featuring Keith Bishop on saxes and flutes, Dan Wilson guitar, Billy Test at the keys, Tony DePaulis on bass, Hugo Cruz on percussion, and herewith, Got to Get You Into My Life.

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You are listening to WZUM, Pittsburgh Jazz Channel, on purpose. This is not by accident. That makes you hip.

A recording done a little more than 10 years ago, that is pianist Jerry Allen with Kurt Rosenwinkel on guitar, new release out called A Lovesome Thing. And that was, of course, Embraceable You. I'm Scott Hanley here on the Pittsburgh Jazz Channel, WZUM, turning to the new one from Arturo Sandoval. It's called Sangu, and from it, the tune Panza. Arturo Sandoval on WZUM.

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0: wonder. 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Or you purchased a piece of land with the intention of building on it, but never wound up having the time. So each year you pay taxes for something you don't use. 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In some cases, the capital gains taxes you would need to pay if you sold would make it smarter just to donate and receive a large tax deduction. 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

From a lovely set called Ella Fitzgerald Sings the Duke Ellington Songbook, that was Just a Sittin' and a Rockin', with Ben Webster on tenor sax, Ella Fitzgerald at the vocal. Well, hi there, I'm Scott Hanley, delighted to share Sounds of Jazz with you here on the weekend, turning to a recent release from pianist Steve Hudson called The World of Steve Hudson, and this is If I Were a Bell.

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New release from the Mark Masters Ensemble called Dance Eternal Spirits Dance, and that was the title track featuring saxophonist Billy Harper. Before that, Brandon Sanders from his release Compton's Finest. He's at the drums with Warren Wolf on vibes, Eric Wheeler on tenor sax, and that was Softly as in a Morning Sunrise. You're listening to Sounds of Jazz on the Weekend. Scott Hanley here with Margot Ray on the vocal of The Nearness of You.

0: WZUM is supported in part by Harry Connick Jr. at Heinz Hall, Wednesday, July 22nd. The New Orleans native who's known for his music as well as film, television, and Broadway, Harry Connick Jr., singer, composer, actor, at Heinz Hall for one show, Wednesday, July 22nd. 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

Barney Kessel on guitar with Just In Time. Victor Feldman of the Vibes, Hampton Hawes on piano. The release was called Barney Kessel Plays for Lovers. Anthony Wansey before that at the piano, his trio with Waltz for Debbie. Sounds up next from vocalist and composer and pianist Ann Hampton Calloway with Andy Farber on tenor sax. This is Easy to Love, Ann Hampton Calloway.

little bit of a piano feature there for Count Basie early on in the career, and the How Long Blues, a tune that the Basie Band also did as a vocal with Jimmy Rushing. Count Basie, How Long Blues. Scott Hanley with Jazz on Our Weekend, pianist Armin Donnelly, and up next from his release Fresh Start and Never Let Me Go.

0: Horace Silver's Song for My Father, the first major recording date for Pittsburgh's legendary drummer, Roger Humphreys. It was an amazing record date for us as listeners, but also pretty amazing for Roger Humphreys himself.
1: Horace Silver was a great guy. I was fortunate enough to be in the band, you know, with him.
0: There's a drum solo on there, The Natives Are Restless Tonight.
1: Yes.
0: You tore it up on that.
1: Oh, thank you.
0: People don't recognize what a melodic and an exciting drum solo that is. You're used to drum solos being like machine guns and cannons going off, but that is such a propelling drum solo. It really, really takes over the tune in the most melodic way.
1: Well, I thank you so much for hearing, for you hearing it, you know. You had to hear it. Not just me playing it, but... And you could hear it that way. It's wonderful for me to be a drummer, man, and be able to not just play with the speed of my hand and the thousand notes at the same time and all that, but when I can relate something to you, you know, someone else.
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0: Hi, I'm Scott Anley, and welcome to The Scene, our program of new jazz, jazz news, and interviews on the Pittsburgh Jazz Channel, WZUM. There are many high school music programs with great traditions in the region over the decades. One of them is Butler High School. That was where Jim Anderson on French horn and Jim Pugh on trombone got to know one another. Next week, we'll bring the two of them together to talk about a new project featuring a long-lost Tommy Dorsey commission for a symphony by Roy Harris from 1938. And, of course, the Dorsey Band has some serious current Pittsburgh connections we'll talk about next week as well. That record officially being released in August, and we've got a sneak preview to share with you. But this week, we're going to go back to a 2018 visit to a Panera in Cranberry, where we caught up with Jim Anderson to chronicle his story, which is not just playing French horn and piano, but also working his way into the recording studio at Duquesne University, and an important stay at WDUQ in Pittsburgh. WDUQ, one of the first NPR stations, and Jim's experience at WDUQ helped lead him to work for NPR, and then to a robust Grammy-rich career in the music industry, television, and movies, and very special work with another Pittsburgh original, arranger, composer, and bandleader Sammy Nestico, and also a long tour of duty with the Muppets. We'll get into all of that in a little bit here on The Scene here on the Pittsburgh Jazz Channel, but first we'll start things out with a performer who's coming to Pittsburgh on the 22nd of July, Harry Connick Jr. Pianist, singer, songwriter, dancer, Broadway star, movie star, television reality show star. Well, he's done so many things over the last decades. Now, we had a hard time deciding what to play. So we're going to go to a record he did, which was, he thought he was writing new standards. And it's a record filled with compositions he wrote that sound like, yeah, they come out of the American Popular Songbook. From the album Come By Me, here's Harry Connick Jr. and Nowhere With Love. He's coming to Pittsburgh at Heinz Hall, July 22nd.

0: saxophonist Joe Henderson and the tune Miles Ahead from a 1993 recording he did called So Near, So Far, Musings for Miles, featuring John Schofield guitar, Dave Holland bass, Al Foster at the drums, and produced by Don Sickler and Richard Seidel. And also recorded, the recording engineer on this was our friend Jim Anderson, who we'll be talking with in just a moment. Which also, I want to remind myself, it just shows you how connected everything is. Harry Connick Jr., whom we heard a little while ago, of course he was in the soundtrack for When Harry Met Sally. Also in the band, playing the orchestral parts for When Harry Met Sally, was a trombonist we'll be hearing a little bit later, Butler, PA high school graduate, Jim Pugh. He was in the band for When Harry Met Sally, and Harry Connick Jr. Did that wonderful hit-making rendition of It Had to Be You. All of these things tie together so nicely, and that's how we tie it together now with Jim Anderson. As we talked back in 2018 at a Panera in Cranberry, I think it was, we're catching up. We've known each other for years, and we were talking about music and all those things, and wanted to talk about his career in a way so we could make sure the story was told. So here's Jim Anderson, and much, much more.
1: I'm Jim Anderson. I'm a recording engineer and producer. I'm a Duquesne University graduate, and born and raised in Butler, Pennsylvania. So I'm a proud Western Pennsylvania project here. And I now live in New York City, and I've worked in the audio business for about 40 years. And also I'm a professor at NYU, the Clive Davis Institute of Recorded Music.
0: You started out in the music department or music school at Duquesne?
1: At the music school. I was a music education major, and I also was a French horn major with a piano minor. And but my parents, they said, you can go to music school, but if you do, you have to get that education degree. So that's why, you know, I could always fall back on teaching. But about 30 years after I graduated from Duquesne, I fell back on teaching and started teaching at NYU. I kind of played around with electronics and recording, I think, since I was a very early kid. And, you know, if you can imagine today giving a 2 or 3 year old a box of needles and a screwdriver and say, okay, you have to change the needle when it sounds like it's kind of failing the sound. And you would get about 5 plays on a needle. And my ear would say, you know, this doesn't sound as good as it did. So I would get the screwdriver out, and I'd put a new needle in and tighten it up and play the records again until the next 5 plays and change it again. But, you know, I had a couple of kids, and I couldn't imagine doing that, you know. But the dexterity that you learned and also just kind of paying attention to quality as I grew up. And then, you know, I saw the change from mono to stereo. And now I'm working in immersive sound, Dolby Atmos and RO3D sound and all that kind of thing. So I had tape recorders at home. I had a fairly decent stereo system for the day. And when I was at Duquesne, I was offered the keys to the recording studio along with another fellow. And we ran this recording studio for about 2.5 years. There was no recording department at the time. And there was a book in the library called The Technique of the Sound Studio by Alec Nesbitt, and I had just read that like a novel. And my piano teacher knew I had an interest in recording, and I had recorded her master's thesis concert just as a favor, because the recording studio wasn't working. And one day I was walking down the hall, and she was talking to Dean Egan, and said, you know, I think he could probably do it. I said, what are you talking about? They said, the recording studio, you want to run it? I said, sure. And then they handed me the keys, and that's how it all started. And so myself and another student, Jim George, we ran this place, recording all the recitals and any other audio that needed to be done for the School of Music. Some of those tapes were heard by WDUQ, by the engineers there, and I was called up to the engineering office there. Fred McWilliams said, we've heard some of these recordings, and

0: programs from NPR and had no place to put them. So I said, look, to Dr. Duffy, Ken Duffy, who was the director of the station, I'd like to program these things. And so we had a two-hour morning slot for playing all these NPR documentaries that were coming over the pipe. And then also at the same time, with my interest in jazz from the music school, I was sort of the overseer for all the guys, and we started having 7 days a week of jazz. And we went from 12 hours to 15 hours to 18 hours to 24 hours. It was a slow, incremental thing. And the thing was, well, what do we do? Well, let's play more music. Let's play more jazz. So I was calling around to record companies and trying to get service to explain we were the only station in Pittsburgh playing jazz. And occasionally I had to fill in and be the host. You know, I think I have my first air check, my last air check, which I'm never going to listen to. But it is on tape sitting somewhere. And it's funny because I then got a job at NPR. I learned by the seat of my pants of how to record, how to work in the studio. So my first jazz recording was for Jazz Alive, and it was Ella Fitzgerald's concert in New Orleans. And then eventually she brought Stevie Wonder up. So this very famous recording of Ella and Stevie singing You Are the Sunshine of My Life, I did that. That was my first serious professional jazz recording. And Michael Cascuna was producing this thing. So, you kind of were thrown in at the deep end, and you either swam or you didn't. And it was quite the experience. We had a two-hour weekly slot to fill at NPR of jazz. And we would have to go out, and if we did a recording, we needed every second of music. There's a Jazz Crusaders concert that we did at this same series in New Orleans. I think the concert started at 2 a.m. and no sound check. And the mix basically comes together in about 10 seconds. It just goes, we're up, and we have all 2 hours of this entire concert. And Michael would be saying, okay, a little of this and a little of that, and okay, I think we're off, and here we go. And it was, again, learning by the seat of your pants how to do it. So I still do a fair amount of what you might call kind of radio work, live to two, in the studio. And because there are some albums that just don't have the budget for a remix or all that, so you have to get the best mix you can immediately. So I've done, at this point, almost close to 2,000 albums in my out of the last 40 years up in New York City. So
1: let's go now to that 1977 recording done by Jim Anderson in New Orleans with Ella Fitzgerald and Stevie Wonder. You Are the Sunshine of My Life.
2: Wow. I never in my life thought that I would be standing on the stage with you. You've been the inspiration to all of us as young people and to the world. You've given so much love and happiness. We all love Ella.
3: And we love you too.
2: You are the sunshine of my life.
3: You are the sunshine of my life. Thanks, sweetheart. Thank you, Stevie Wonder. He is the inspiration of the young generation and the genius and everything. Right on, this is it.

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I feel like this is the beginning. So I love.

0: 1977 at the New Orleans Jazz and Heritage Festival, Jim Anderson recorded that stereo two-track with Ella Fitzgerald and Stevie Wonder. Let's go back to Jim Anderson, our conversation from 2018, as we talk about things beyond NPR, like the Muppets. Now, you were talking with me earlier, and you mentioned how you also, in your career, have done all sorts of different kinds of work, be it television or movies, including working with the Muppets.
1: I worked with Muppets for about 10 years. I think it was like 1985 to 1995. And that would be for basically every kind of thing that might come along. You know, the Muppets, the one thing that's unusual about them is it's not voiceover. It's a live performance. So when you're doing sound for the Muppets, that means you are placing the microphones and you're making sure that you've got a microphone for every character. And there was one time, you would always meet, if you were doing a thing with Jim Henson, you would always meet with Jim in the morning and say, okay, what are we doing for the day? And we were standing there one day. It was a show for the Jim Henson Hour, and there was a totem pole standing there. And Jim and I had gone over all the characters we needed, and I said, of course, this is going to talk too. And Jim looked at me, and his face just dropped. He said, my God, this could have talked. He said, and he walked away, he was so depressed that he didn't realize this totem pole. There could have been five faces right there that could have just been talking, and he could have figured it out. And I said, you know, the bottom one reminds me of the Mighty Favog. He looked at me and said, you remember the Mighty Favog? I said, yeah, that was the character on Saturday Night Live. And I said, the reason was, at NPR, our clocks on the walls all said Favog. And we knew that's where you got the name from. So how could we ever forget the Mighty Favog? And, but, you know, again, some of the best stuff went on the floor. I mean, you know, the Muppets were always great fun to work for. We did everything from the Webulous World of Dr. Seuss to Dog City to there's a series that's actually was on HBO called The Ghost of Faffno Hall, and you can find these on YouTube. And there's it was a musical, like a musical education show that they did, and we had James Taylor, we had Yomo Toro playing Quattro, and we had Steve Turay doing Shells, and then we also had the Gil Evans Orchestra with the Muppets in the studio. And what was great for Muppets is, you know, I could do individual Muppets, but I could also do a big band at the same time. So they you know, we can do it all. And again, that was done live to stereo. There was no multi-track backup. We had the band, and they said, I was talking to the director, and he said, I don't want to see any microphones. And I knew this was coming. You know, every director is always going to tell you that. And I very, very dramatically said, but you might want to see these. And I did a big reveal, and it was four RCA DX77s. And he said, yeah, I would like to see those. And so I knew I could plant these things. They could play right into it. And I've got, you know, there's my band. So I had four of these around, saxes around one, trumpets around another, trombones around another. And we planted a couple of mics in the, like the tuba and the a big high overhead for the drums and all this kind of thing. And you can find these on YouTube, Ghost of Faffno Hall. They actually sound pretty good. And it's really fun because you should see all the guys that are in the band. It's like New York session royalty just on the floor of the Muppets. And you know, there are things that Muppets can say to people that another person could never get away with.
0: Let's continue with music associated with Jim Anderson, of which there are thousands of recordings over his career. Let's turn now to Terrence Blanchard from the Grammy winner Let's Get Lost, music associated with Chet Baker, here featuring Diana Krall on the title track.

0: Terrence Blanchard and Diana Krall, and Let's Get Lost, a recording engineered by Jim Anderson. Native of the Pittsburgh region of Butler, PA to be specific, graduate of Duquesne University, also of WDUQ, NPR's station in Pittsburgh when NPR began, and a station that Jim and I had both been associated for many years. Let's talk with Jim here. This is again from an interview from 2018. We'll be talking with him next week about a new project, which is about a Tommy Dorsey commission for a symphony that is finally getting recorded and been recorded by trombonist Jim Pugh, who's also from Butler, PA. All right, let's go talk about critical listening, TV, movies, and more with Jim Anderson here on WZUM.
1: I always figured that any kind of anything that needed audio, I could probably do. And so there's a couple of films I worked on, a couple of TV shows. We did one. What was this one film we did? It was called Champagne Charlie with Hugh Grant and Megan Gallagher. And we were on location down in South Carolina for a couple of weeks, and I was doing the sound. And, you know, at that time, it was just sort of, you know, whatever came along that needed audio. And you're a freelancer. I freelanced for 30 years and would basically kind of take up any jobs that needed. I also worked on some films with Terrence Blanchard. I did some soundtracks for him. The one that nobody believes, especially my kids at school, you know, the series called Friday and Next Friday, and you know, I did the background score for Next Friday, and then with Terrence, we also did Bamboozled for Spike Lee, and then we also did another one, Jim Brown, an HBO documentary on Jim Brown. In doing some of those, especially the Bamboozled and things like that, I started working in surround, because for film and television, you need to start working in surround. So I became a bit of a, I don't want to say expert, but I started having some expertise in surround sound and surround sound recording and mixing and all that kind of thing. And now, I mean, I've been fortunate enough to win two Grammys in surround in 2013 and then last year. So it was, the first one was with Patricia Barber and her album Modern Cool. That was a remix of an album we had done in, I think, 96 or 98. And then Jane R. Bloom's album, Early Americans, won the Grammy last year for Best Surround. So, and then now I actually even teach surround at NYU at the Clive Davis Institute. So I've got a whole group of kids that are coming along that are actually working in surround too.
0: So in some ways the technology is easier, but actually hearing is just as difficult as it's always been?
1: Well, you know, I always say that hearing is something that you can take with you. And in fact, I had an epiphany when we were starting the curriculum for the NYU program. You know, what was the one thing that I could teach them that they could take with them? And that was actually listening, hearing. So I still teach the critical listening class to this day. When I go back in the spring, I'll be teaching four classes of critical listening all day Monday. And the kids hate it. They just hate it. But they always come back and say, thank you. Now I understand what the heck you were talking about. Because it's not easy. It's hard stuff. Really training your ear and starting to kind of get in there and understand what's good about a mix, what's bad about a mix. Is it compressed? Is it EQ'd? Is it just lacking something in maybe instrumentation or maybe in sound? You know, if you think about it, in the English language, we have no words that really describe audio. What we have are visual words. If we say it sounds bright, sounds dark, sounds muddy, sounds boomy, nothing ever describes accurately sound. What we have to do, the way we have to talk about sound, is we have to say 2 dB, 3 dB. We have to talk about frequencies. And so what we have to do is get away from this very nebulous vocabulary and get it into a very specific vocabulary. And that's what you have to start teaching the kids, you know, is the attack. And you can start to hear these things. Is the attack on a compressor too tight, too loose? Is the release too fast, too slow? And you can hear these things. And if you were to do this and say work with a mastering engineer, and you can be a little more specific, you'll actually become a bit of a pain to the mastering person, but because you have this ear that you can actually work with them and be very specific with them.
0: Jim Anderson, a graduate of Butler High School, of Duquesne University, of WDUQ, NPR, and so many other things that have us associated well with him, but also with a brand new project out, we'll be talking with him and trombonist Jim Pugh about next week. The project we have a sneak preview for, it's called New American Symphonies, and it features a 1938 commission by Tommy Dorsey called American Symphony by Roy Harris. But right now we'll turn to a work called Night Suite by Scott Ninmer, with Jim Beard at the piano, Dave Fink on bass, a really great, great band backing here. We're going to hear the third movement from this called Too Late, from Night Suite, from the new release New American Symphonies. Performed here with Jim Pugh on trombone and recorded by Jim Anderson.

Jim Pugh on trombone from his new recording called New American Symphonies, near the Scott Ninmer composition, The Night Suite. That was the third movement there from that. We'll be visiting with Jim Pugh and Jim Anderson, both natives of Butler, PA, with tight Pittsburgh area connections. We'll be talking with them about that music some more. And right now we're going to play some more music recorded by Jim Anderson and an artist who'll be coming to Pittsburgh, and she's from Cleveland, Vanessa Rubin, here with Nice and Easy, joined here by Freddie Cole, also featuring Henry Johnson of Chicago on guitar and Pittsburgh native Richie Goods on bass. Nice and Easy from Vanessa Rubin, playing at Clonalma on the 24th and 25th of July.

Saxophonist Marion Meadows, who are performing along with Alex Mignon, will be at MCG Jazz on July 18th. We finish out here with Tommy Lehman at the trumpet. He'll be performing at Arts Landing downtown Tuesday, July 28th. Here he is from the recent release by Pittsburgh area native Stephen Philip Harvey called Multiversal Live at the Bop Stop, and this is the title track here on WZUM.

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0: Welcome to the MCG Jazz Spotlight Show. My name is Marty Ashby, the executive producer here, and today we're shining the spotlight on the Sands Hotel in Las Vegas, actually the Copa Room there. It's iconic for recordings that were done there, and as we were going through the collection here at MCG Jazz, I found all these recordings that were done at the Sands Hotel, mostly in the early 60s. The hotel was completed in 1952 and stayed in existence until 96, where they did take it down and put something new up there. But we're going to hear some of the great music that was done there. In the early days, folks like Red Skelton, Danny Thomas, Jerry Lewis, the Rat Pack, they were all performing there, and it was the place to be. Let's get started with the great Lena Horne. And this is Lena Horne at the Sands from a 1961 recording, live, of course. It was recorded over three evenings. And at the time, there was Anthony Morelli and his Sands Hotel Orchestra. Some of the recordings that you're going to hear have the same orchestra. Anthony was one of those legendary band leaders that worked with all the greats. And we'll hear two from that live recording. The composition by Billy Strayhorn, Lena's good friend, Maybe. And then we'll hear a Julie Stein medley of about four tunes that is just spectacular. Let's jump off here in our tribute to the Sands Hotel and all the great music recorded there with the marvelous Lena Horne.
1: Ladies and gentlemen, Jack and Trotter is proud to present Lena Horne.

Love is a shoestring. Any way you tie it may become undone. Life is a new thing. Every day something lost, something won. Who knows, maybe I'll see him again. Maybe the moon will be that big and bright again. Maybe

I said, no. He said, please. I said, no. He said, please. I said, no. He said, please, pretty baby. I said, no. He said, why? I said, no. He said, why? I said, no. He said, try. I said, maybe. He said, now? I said, well. He said, oh, this is swell.

0: So at last, I confess. I said, yes. Yes, Jack.
1: Yeah, baby.
0: That is why I sign at the Sam's all the time.

Oh, it's so great to hear Lena Horne. And I hear so much of Lena and Nancy Wilson. And of course, we got to work with Miss Wilson here at MCG Jazz quite a bit. And I hear so much of Lena's influence on Nancy every time I listen to Lena Horne. Let's move on now to Keeley Smith and Louis Prima. Now, Keeley Smith was an amazing young singer. She was a child star. She was on the bandstand when she was 10, 11 years old, and then moved to New York and saw Louis Prima perform in 1949. They recorded together and they were married in 53. And they really started in Las Vegas in the 50s, these club lounge things where there were some comedies, they kind of screwing around, but playing great music with a great band. And they really set the stage for things that came after them, like Sinatra and Sammy Davis and all the fun shtick that happened in the midst of great music. So let's hear something from Keeley Smith and Louis Prima now. This is Embraceable You. It was recorded live in Las Vegas. I think it was at the Sahara Hotel and not the Sands. It's kind of vague, some of the liner notes. And after that, we'll hear Old Black Magic. And this is a tune that actually won the very first Grammy Awards in 1959. Keeley and Louis Prima won for this tune, Old Black Magic. But let's start with a live version of Embraceable You. Here's Louis Prima and Keeley Smith.

heaven. Just one look at you, my heart goes teepsy in me.

0: That was Keeley Smith and Louis Prima. And you can tell from especially that first track of Embraceable You how much fun they had on stage together. And it really set the stage for a whole new era of things that went through the 60s at the Sands Hotel and frankly all over Las Vegas. Now here's a very special one from 1960 as well. It's Nat King Cole. From the liner notes, at least, it says this is the only known live recording that Nat did. And it was, again, in 1960. And they did it at 2:30 in the morning because most folks, all the other entertainers, couldn't see Nat's show, and everybody wanted to see Nat's show. So they did it after everybody was done working and in the audience. In fact, Louis Prima and Keeley Smith were notated for being in the audience, as well as Jackie Gleason and Joe Louis and probably many, many others. And it's just a wonderful swinging set with, again, a great, great orchestra. And he had his own guitar player, John Collins, bassist Charlie Harris, and drummer Lee Young with him. We're going to hear three tracks from this recording of Nat King Cole Live. Ballerina, which is just a beautiful rendition that he does. Funny, Not Much, and the classic standard, the Continental. Here's three tracks from Live at the Sands, the great Nat King Cole.
1: Ladies and gentlemen, the Sands Hotel takes pleasure in presenting Mr. Nat King Cole.

Thank you very much. This time a very lovely song, in fact, very lovely oldie entitled Funny How I've Stopped Loving You. I can pass you on the street and my heart don't skip a beat, not much.

0: Thank you. You're so kind.
1: There's nothing like Nat King Cole's voice. You can identify it in about two notes or two words, as the case may be. And that was three in a row from the great Nat King Cole, his Live at the Sands recording. Let's jump up about 6 years to 1966, when Frank Sinatra was kind of in residence at the Sands. There was the Rat Pack going on with Sinatra and Dean Martin, and it was really something to behold, I'm sure. Wish I could have seen it live. The Basie Band was the band that Frank, of course, sang with, and they would do these opening sets, a full set of music before Frank even came out, and they recorded some of them, and they have a recording out called Live at the Sands before Frank, which is so wonderful to hear all these tunes that happened. If you were having dinner or what have you at the Sands, you'd hear the great Count Basie Orchestra play a full set of music, and then Frank would come out. So this is from 1966, and it is one of the classic Neil Hefti tunes that the Basie Band played for decades and decades. Splenky from the Count Basie Orchestra Live at the Sands, before Frank.

0: In case you just joined us, you're listening to the MCG Jazz Spotlight Show. Today we're shining the spotlight on some of the amazing live recordings that were done at the Sands Hotel in Las Vegas, predominantly in the late 50s through the 60s, although there were some after that as well. We just heard from the Count Basie Orchestra, and now we're going to move on to Sinatra at the Sands, which is also with the Count Basie Orchestra, and of course the great Quincy Jones as the conductor, musical director for those sets at the Sands. It was really a special time. Sinatra was in his prime. It's the first live album to be commercially released by Sinatra. It's got a lot of the definitive songs he made famous done in a live setting. So we're going to hear three from Frank from this classic Sinatra at the Sands recording. Of course, Come Fly With Me, and then I've Got a Crush on You. And then we're going to hear just a little bit of what he calls his tea break, or they call it on the album at least. And that's where in the middle of the set, he would basically do 10 or 12 minutes of comedy, telling jokes. He would rip on Dean Martin and other folks. We're just going to play a little bit of that so you get a flavor for just how fun and interactive these shows were, with comedy and shtick, of course, but also an amazing performance. And we'll close Frank's set with You Make Me Feel So Young. Here's Frank Sinatra live at the Sands Hotel, 1966.
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1: Thank you. Thank you. How glad the many millions of Annabelles and Lillians would be to capture me. But you had such persistence, you wore down my resistance. I fell.

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Could you care for a lovely cottage that you want to meet Monday? We pick out the furniture. The world will pardon my mush, 'cause I

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Welcome to Gilly's West, where you eat meat to eat. And if I rhyme that, this will be a barn in the morning. I hope that you're having an enjoyable stay here in Las Vegas, and also hope that you have been fortunate. I do wish that for you. I can't say the same for Mr. Basie and myself, because we run into a streak of bad luck. Sunday, we went up to the Grand Canyon, and it was closed. And last year, we invested a bundle of money in a pumpkin farm, and then they called off Halloween. And when I told that to Sapphire, she said, "You're going around with that bum again. That's what's the matter with you." Ooh. Now, I think I better sing before I turn 51. I mean 29, excuse me. You make me feel so young.

So great to hear Frank Sinatra at the Sands with the Count Basie Orchestra. You really can't swing any harder than that. Very, very special period of time. Let's jump 1 year ahead to close the show in 1967 with a great Sammy Davis Jr. Recording that's entitled That's All. I believe it's a compilation of a couple nights there. Sammy had just been on Broadway for a 2 year run with the Golden Boys, the name of the show. And he left doing clubs and nightclubs for those 2 years. So this is his first gig back into the nightclub scene. And he's just in rare form. I encourage you to listen to the whole album. He does this long shtick and all these comedy routines and is really having a lot of fun. We're going to hear three songs. There's a little intro written by George Rhodes, who was the conductor and pianist and worked with Sammy, called Ain't I, a little short thing. And then Sammy will sing With a Song in My Heart. And then he'll continue on with another Rodgers and Hart tune, Where or When. And we'll conclude the show and the set with Without a Song. Here's the great Sammy Davis Jr.

0: Thank you very kindly.
1: This is a George Rhodes arrangement coming up next. I thank you folks for taking part of a record session like this. It's kind of a bore for me to have a live audience instead of the usual four walls with the musicians reading Playboy. This is a little better. You ready? George Rhodes arrangement. It seems we stood and talked like this before. We looked at each other in the same way then, but I can't remember where or when. The clothes you're wearing are the clothes you wore.

Thank you. Yeah, Judge. Yeah, we got one. Thank you very much. This is another George Rhodes arrangement. Have you fellas got it up without a song? The George Rhodes arrangement? Here we go then. What's the beat, George? Is that it? Are you positive? Don't make no mistakes now. Because once I get my hand up here, something better happen when it come down. Ready? I'm going to give you 2 for nothing, whatever that means. 3 for nothing? Would you believe 4 for nothing? Here we go. 1, 2, 3, 4.

And that was the great Sammy Davis Jr. from his Live at the Sands recording. And I wanted to mention on that recording, if you listen to the whole thing, there's a track that Buddy Rich was in the audience and Sammy calls him up onto the bandstand and Buddy comes up and takes a great drum solo and they just have some fun together. I wanted to mention that and encourage you to get the entire recording, which is titled That's All, Sammy Davis Jr. Live at the Sands. I'd like to thank you for joining me today on the MCG Jazz Spotlight Show, where we've been shining the spotlight on some of the great live recordings done at the Sands Hotel in Las Vegas, mostly in the early 60s through the late 60s. And as always, I'd like to thank my team here at MCG Jazz for getting these shows ready for the airwaves each week. And of course, the team over at WZUM for keeping jazz on the airwaves 24/7. 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Now, until we're able to be together over the airwaves next week, stay safe and keep swinging.

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Trumpeter Miles Davis from a release called 58 Sessions from 1958. This is after Bill Evans joined the band, replacing Red Garland, and Jimmy Cobb at the drums, replacing Philly Joe Jones. John Coltrane on tenor sax, also Cannibal Adderley on alto in the band, and of course Miles Davis at the trumpet with Stella by Starlight. Well, hi there, I'm Scott Hanley with Jazz on Our Weekend. Sounds up next from Ray Brown from the album Some of My Best Friends Are Guitarists, with Bruce Foreman on guitar, Jeff Keyser at the piano, and Blues for Wes. Bassist Ray Brown.

too long ago, a listener paid WZUM a tremendous compliment by saying, "You are getting so close to the roots of community radio." And she was absolutely right. 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Anytime you want to hear this music, it's right here. Anytime you want to hear some of the legends of jazz from Pittsburgh, Ahmad Jamal, George Benson, Art Blakey, Billy Eckstein, Stanley Turrentine, Mary Lou Williams, Earl Hines, they're all right here. You will hear them when you listen to WZUM. 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

Trumpeter Zachary Finnegan from the release Guidance and Gratitude, Julius Tucker on piano, Matt Gold on guitar, and the tune New Beginnings from Zachary Finnegan. Before that, Karin Allison and Save That Time. What a lovely tune from her release, I Didn't Know About You, Karin Allison. I'm Scott Hanley here with Jazz on Your Weekend. Rosemary Clooney up next from her Antonio Carlos Jobim songbook. With Scott Hamilton on tenor sax, this is Meditation.

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1: 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Sounds for this Sunday include Eric DeFade with his trio at Shoe Brew in Zelianople. That starts at 10. At noon, the Thomas Went Quartet at Golden Age Beer Company Homestead. 1:30, it's a Songwriter's Sunday with John Shannon, Cole Davidson, and Anthony Vincent at the original Pittsburgh Winery in the Strip. 5 o'clock, guitarist Ken Karsh with his trio at Coolnama Downtown. The Alex Peck Trio at 6 o'clock tonight at Eddie V's. A Midsummer Night's Jazz at the Cascades at the Stone Man's in South Park. And at 7:30 tonight, Cyril Neville with Northside at Hartwood Acres. 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Welcome home.

A release that came out last year called Desserts. That's guitarist Juan Carlos Quintero doing Along Came Betty. Joe Rotundi at the piano. Before that, Rosemary Clooney brought us music of Antonio Carlos Jobim with Meditation. Scott Hamilton joining on tenor sax. Rosemary Clooney. I'm Scott Hanley here with Jazz on Your Weekend, turning to a new release by pianist Tyler Henderson. That's a new one called Love Endures, and from it here is Get Out of Town. Tyler Henderson on Weekend Jazz.

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1: At the piano and a bit of singing, too, that's Jay McShann, an icon from Kansas City jazz, who also one time employed a young Charlie Parker. They're with Hootie's Blues from a collection called Eastwood After Hours Live at Carnegie Hall. 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Up next on clarinet, it's Chuck Hedges and On the Street Where You Live.

0: Jazz Central from WZOM.org. Sounds for this Sunday include saxophonist Eric DeFade at Shoe Brew in Zeeland Opal. That's at 10 o'clock. At noon, drummer Thomas Went with his quartet at Golden Age Beer Company Homestead. 1:30 today, Songwriters Sunday with John Shannon, Cole Davidson, and Anthony Vincent at the original Pittsburgh Winery in the Strip. 5 o'clock, guitarist Ken Karsh with his trio at Kwanama downtown, joined by Kurt Lawrence, bass, Shuba Das drums. 6 o'clock tonight, the Alex Peck Trio at Eddie V's downtown. Alex on drums and vocals, Skip Peck piano, Ryan Stahursky bass. Also tonight at 6, A Midsummer Night's Jazz at the Cascades at the Stone Man's in South Park. Jazz Mania Live presenting that event, including Arthur Crivella, Andres Zara, Adam Dosti, Bob Palmer, C. Payne, Denise Mitchell, Henry Shapiro, Hilary Borneo, John Rigotti, Rick Nolan, Noel Quintana, Jose Rivera, Ronnie Weiss, Sherelle, Jonathan Drucker, Sonny Sinceri, Reynard Ford, Roger Barber, and special guest players. Also tonight, Cyril Neville with New Orleans Funk and Soul at Heartwood Acres, with the opening act being Northside. Monday night, vocalist Marie Bacotes Bay at Eddie V's downtown. And also on Monday night at 6:30, the Beaver County Symphonic Wind Ensemble at the Lincoln Park Performing Arts Center. Tuesday includes the Jim Weltman Trio at Illusion Brewing Company at the Pittsburgh Tap Room in Allison Park, the jam session with Kenny Blake at Joey's the Edge and Export, Grace Elliott at Eddie V's, the Smooth Jam at the Genuine Pub in Verona, and Kenny Blake at Joey's the Edge and Export. 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